my wrist, had to dab him with the other hand. Getting money hand over fist, almost up on them. Damn, just a fan who wanna pick. Riding dirty through New Orleans with them yams and them grits. Up to 30 in the morning, we be jamming on the strip. In the trap.

niggas came and niggas went. What else? Live at the main event. Palm mattress on the T580 for the drip. Burberry, no buckle. 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
1: It's the
4: man, a nigga in the Lamborghini.

You ever had a cold in the summer? 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Like 100 missed calls and my number log. I talk to God before I talk to people from them blogs. 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

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Got a shout out New Jersey. Y'all won't get the Nets back. Play for keeps round here. Pride is deep round here. Shooters creep round here. Hard to sleep round here. Life cheap round here. 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
2: Punch you in your face, gotta knock your teeth out. Hey, time I come through, God got my eater. 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

You've unlocked the sound test on WAYOLP Rochester. I'm your dork with the most, Sam Fuentes, and you guided the music of video games, chiptunes, and the demo scene. My favorite observation with summer, especially when you get into July, when we get into the big American birthday bash, right? Especially for the 250. Everybody in the service industry, rightfully so, takes a week off. All of your favorite restaurants at the same time as you decide to just go out to greener pastures, not at your desk or wherever you're working, and just, what's open? Certainly not the sound test these past couple of weeks. I was almost even thinking on my way over here, do I still know how to beep and boop? And the answer is, of course, yes. With a bit of crunch. Dirk Rugged underneath us right now to start off tonight. I am very happy to be back, and I hope that you are ready for some good video game music, chiptunes, and the demo scene, and we have a lot of great chiptunes this week as I kind of, you know, lurched right onto my computer and wonder what can I conjure up for this week, and the answer is always just bit magic, as I would say to myself, like, hey, this sounds pretty neat. This could be good for a radio show on beeps and boops. I'm having a bit of a throwback. I actually had not thought about this album in over a decade. Inverse Phase's Pretty 8 Machine, which is a pretty faithful chiptune adaptation of Pretty Hate Machine, the seminal debut album by our very own The Nine Inch Nails, if I want to get my, Part 8 Twin Peaks energy out right now. It's a lot of fun. I think that Inverse Phase did a pretty great job of going for Trent Reznor and the 8-bit variety and so on and so forth. And I couldn't think of a better way to start off this set than with Head Like I.O. God, I love being cheesy on this show. Right here on The Sound Test.

What a cozy feeling album title if everything will be okay. Relentless by Azuria Sky. It feels weird to play a track that doesn't feature like the really sick vocals and such, but I am always like very partial to the LSDJ chiptune sound, which is the bread and butter of many, many, many chiptune artists, of course. On the other side of that, of course, we heard Get Me Eternal from Ocean, which goes more into the Commodore 64 side of the house, which I will definitely get to in just a second, just because of our opening song for tonight's show, right? Welcome, with an exclamation point, which makes me warm and fuzzy just to see nice little bouts of punctuation in song titles. It's just, I don't know. It's nice. This is where I'm at right now. By Rocco. Dutch, as is the case with many artists for the legacy and flagship, like Demoscene chiptune groups, organizes Einbos in, you know, the Netherlands, part of the Sequence Break compilation package. We also heard Fake Bit Love with Malmen. Gets a little bit more into like that 20-teen style of like EDM pop, and it's infectious, right? It was great to go over from the crossover with Crossover Dragon by Comptroller, Scottish, which is pretty neat too. Gets a little bit darker than I would expect for just being able to combine the LSDJ, Game Boy, and C64 SID sound. Inverse Phase with Head Like IO. There is a plethora of different chiptune vehicles. Game Boy, the 2A03 that's found in the NES. But Head Like IO is the like genesis of this entire like pretty 8-machine project, where it's just like, you know what? I want to cover 9-inch nails. Got up, you know, the Commodore 64, the OG 6502 chip, and then the rest is history. There's a great CeeLo cover by this artist too, which is just bonkers and got a lot of publicity for it. But there's just something like way back one hearing this, and it's like, I love 9-inch nails. I love chiptune. Wow, look at that. It's two of my favorite things in the world. So that's pretty great. It's like a Christmas present to me. Thank you very much. You're listening into the sound test on WAO FM 104.3 FM. We're listening to a bunch of chiptune music on the radio here. What a surprise that I'm doing beeps and boops. Water is wet. A lot of people are starting to circulate like a lot of different like 2000 sports slop, and I'm using the word slop in the online vernacular because that's how we can always articulate our thoughts in this era. But they're getting into these surfing games, and it just reminds me, especially for people that are really into like the Fruit of Your Arrow revival, right? It gets very aquatic. Makes me think of that one dude on Wii U's quasi-social media service, Miiverse, and he would just only make posts about nice water, great-looking water, cool water. And honestly, that's how I feel too. It's summer. That gives me an idea for another show, but we're just doing like a smorgasbord style of chiptune video game style music tonight on Soundtest. I'm going to go back into the C64 side of the house. It's very distinct. More distinct, I would say, than its other, you know, quasi-contemporaries for the demo scene with the Commodore Amiga, that crunch and sampling. But there's something very distinct with that gritty sawtooth vibe and the pulse wave modulation and the wacky arpeggios that kind of just cemented that this is a signature sound for chiptune, right? Devilock does it really good. We're going to listen to Outposts, and you're going to hear that right here and more on the sound test, especially when you hear that little beep right there too. That's how you know that this is a great time to have the chiptune variety hour. Anyway, here's Outposts once again
right here in the sound test.

0: incredible album title once again, Growing Up Offline. Who would have thought that there was a time that we could do that? Nonetheless, like, this show is pretty much impossible to do without the internet, especially because, you know, distributing this, you know, back in the day, you know, whatever BAW that you're thinking of, Usenet groups, all that jazz in order to distribute tracks. Or you could just do snail mail with floppies, you know, who gives a hoot, right? But at one point, it was all snail mail, it was all landline stuff. Here we are right now. Excellence in Art with Sponge. I hope I got that right. Dream Departure by Keiji Bado. Great Japanese chiptune artist, also likes to do a lot of Vocaloid stuff. I feel like that I'm just kind of doing this teasing of this quasi-vocal adjacent music, right? And just picking out all the wacky beeps and boops. I appreciate how high-pitched that song was, and it reminds me of the soundtrack to Mega Man 2 for the Game Boy. Due to a programming error, like, it was up by several octaves. It is one of the most painful experiences for any video game soundtrack, besides, like, Manic Miner, right? That's pretty much the poster child of, oh god, my ears hurt, but if you give that a listen, I recommend getting some earplugs. Red Island by Triac, that's the Shorty remix. Triac extensively uses Nanoloop, which is something that I don't really bring up this often in the show because LSDJ is pretty much the de facto Swiss Army knife when it comes to making chiptune music on your Nintendo Game Boy. Nanoloop also exists as another way to generate, you know, your wavetable nonsense and stuff, but it's more suited for people that are, you know, as they say, making loops, right? Completely different interface, not necessarily a tracker, but it is a spectacle to behold. And it is always nice to bring up Nanoloop as somebody's, like, repertoire of making the beeps and the boops, right? Triac has not really done anything outside of Nanoloop besides, like, a couple albums from, like, the pandemic years, is on hiatus right now. Hopefully they'll come back. Response of Dark Light, one of the big boy demo scene groups with Fluxetine, which, of course, I suppose makes anybody a happy camper, which is just crazy to have as a title here for a track. We kind of just went back to back with, you know, the big boys of the demo scene with Devilock as well with Outpost, which is an incredible track. But anybody that has listened to this show, or if you are familiar with the tippity top of anything demo scene adjacent, will recognize Devilock's name with Wonderlight used in the big, big demo Coma Land. I feel like if there is a crash course in understanding how neat the demo scene is, watching Coma Land is definitely one of those, like, starter kit sort of things. You have to remember that the demo scene is an audiovisual experience. You hear a lot of great tracks and such from this show, but the visual element and then understanding the programming that goes into this is, like, essential to understanding how cool it is to have these hackathon boys and gals getting together and just pushing all of this older technology to its very limit. And, I remember watching and hearing, you know, all the music from Coma Land, you know, back in the day, and I'm like, wow, this is it. that's like the cream. Creme de la creme, as they say. You're listening into the sound test on WAO FM 104.3 FM. 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
0: Also within Piano Works, there is the Rochester Music Lab, which is going to host an electronic open house. You would definitely just slide chiptune and everything that we do at this show, you know, in the broad strokes is electronic music. And the Rochester Music Lab definitely has some really cool things with their electronic music program, where you will experience an open house of hands-on sonic exploration, as they say, but it is cool to figure yourself as an expert knob twiddler, and when you look at all of these modular synths, it can get a little daunting. It is neat that there is an open house experience. What does this have to do besides the Piano Works interlude here? BC Likes You is going to be doing a chiptune set for the first time in 10 billion years. Rob and BC Likes You is the artist nom de whatever you want to call it. Just an incredible asset, I can just say that much, to the Rochester chiptune community. So if you are interested in learning about electronic music and then seeing some chiptune in action, check out the Rochester Music Lab's information on their social media pages. The event runs tomorrow from 3 to 6 at Piano Works. So, pretty neat stuff. It's always strange to have, like, the genre soup way of describing chiptune and then understanding that there's genres of music, but it is an electronic genre of music, quite honestly. You can use DAWs, you can use trackers, you can use the hardware itself, which is probably going to be an NES or Game Boy that you may have lying around. And if you're savvy enough, then you too can make chiptune music, or you can understand the principles of just synthesis in general, and understanding that there is, as I always say, magic with the beeps and the boops. We've got about 12 minutes here on the sound test. I really enjoy, as I have been enjoying a lot of the track and album titles with this week's show, 2A03 Strut. Now, that is the chip found within the NES where that magic happens. I feel like that there is always going to be the Game Boy side of the house, especially since it's a handheld, right? You can hold it in your hand, you can bring it to a gig, it's just very easy to plug and play, and you can mod it to heck. But Famitracker and then just the NES, especially for a lot of Gen X and elder millennials on the American side, people associate chiptune with the NES sound. And even even now, and especially 10 years ago when I was starting off the show, it's like, you gotta play some Mario music? And I'm like, of course, it's Koji Kondo. But at the same time, the NES is one of those big boy, yep, this is chiptune music right here. This is Vigigame music. This is by Dia, and you're going to hear that right here and more on the Sound Test.

0: Man, this song is a little too heavy to close out the show tonight, but it's disc 3 of 977 by Bryface of the album Various Topics. We also heard Abstraction with Penguins versus Rabbits. Who will win the epic rap battle? Jesus. I am really running out of steam here for good quips here to reference that. Azure Flux with Reckless, which I am very much playing it fast and loose with my quippy energy here at the 11th hour. And Dia with the 2A03 Strut. It is good to be back. I love beeping and booping. And I love all of you. So thank you so much for tuning into the Sound Test on Whale FM. Tune in every Friday night at 10 p.m. to hear the very best in video game music, chip tunes, and the demo scene. Enjoy the summer. It's going to be up and down. Here's my quip about the weather. Just make sure that you're not boiling. And most importantly, stay gold. Have a great night. And thank you for tuning in to WAYOLP Rochester. Have a wonderful night, everybody.
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1: Oh, my baby got to know me. 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No more apples and oranges, only pickles and pacifists. Twiddle ranter from martyrdom, unified as capitalists. 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

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And it's midnight on a Friday night, Saturday morning, which means

The weekend is here. And it's time for Long Period Transients. This week it's episode number 38. Yes, indeed. I'm your host, Alan Herrick. And I'll be here with you for the next 2 hours. Doing the backstroke through the realm of the weird, the experimental landscape, and enjoying with you some quiet and noisy noises. Starting off with Eaten by Worms. And again, like, but not like again. So make yourself comfy and listen along with me.

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Just to be more.

0: This is WAYOLP Rochester. And you're listening to Long Period Transients, episode number 38. Started off this week's show with Sean Robert and the track Stella, followed by Christoph Pechanets and the track Doing Insect Things. Sobria Ebrietas gave you Anhedonia Part 1. And then I just gave you all of those in reverse, actually. We started off with Eaten by Worms and Again Like, But Not Like Again. So take all that information I just gave you and turn it around.
1: Why would these things seem so...
0: Think about it backwards. And that's the order you heard everything in.
1: When they were happening to us. Smash us up. Up. Smash us up. Up. In time we see that we are wondering where we are and where we are going. Smash us up. Up. Up. We dance to the time that may seem a notion. The notion of dreams, we are the one that seems. The seems a dream, the seem of a dream. The dream of the seem, the seem of a dream. How did the dream come? When, what, where? How did that happen? How would you see it? Where are you? We cannot see you. I cannot hear you. Well, the words that speak to me so clearly.

How these things would not happen that we are not understand. We do not understand these things that not happen to us. These things happen. These things that happen. These things that happen. Beyond us, we are the stars. We are the stars. And these things that happen in the stars happens to us.

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And right now, the sounds of Washington Formica with the track Cold Night Race here at WAYOLP Rochester 104.3 FM. Way out, right here.

This is WAYOLP Rochester. And more specifically, Long Period Transients, episode number 38. We started off the last set of music with Washington Formica and the track Cold Night Race, followed by Matt Warren with Lemon Juice Inc. Right now, Yahi Michio with Seawall 1 coming to a close slowly.

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Продолжение следует...

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You are listening to Long Period Transients, episode number 38. And in our last foray into audio, we started out with Bombay Ducks and Carnival, courtesy Daughter. Then you heard Alejandro Remisiero with the track Finland. And right now, the sounds of Tom Richian with the track The Drinking Doctor.

0: all my manners over here.
1: And I think for the whole week after that, I was kind of... You could have been worse, just think.
2: Not only do we beautify your towers, we also equip them with electronic devices. They can kiss your family goodbye.
1: That was what she did. Yeah, I was young.

You're 10. You know what I mean? You're a big Irish in a garden, not out. So, I'm not in November.

not yet. I'm not yet. I'm not yet. I'm not yet. I'm not yet. I'm not yet. I'm not yet. I'm not yet. I'm not yet. I'm not yet. I'm not yet. I'm not yet. I'm not yet. I'm not yet. I'm not yet. I'm not yet. I'm not yet. I'm not yet. I'm not yet. I'm not yet. I'm not yet. I'm not yet. I'm not yet. I'm not yet. I'm not yet. I'm not yet. I'm not yet. I'm not yet. I'm not yet. I'm not yet. I'm not yet. I'm not yet. I'm not yet. I'm not yet. I'm not yet. I'm not yet. I'm not yet. I'm not yet. I'm not yet. I'm not yet. I'm not yet. I'm not yet. I'm not yet. I'm not yet. I'm not yet. I'm not yet. I'm not yet. I'm not yet. I'm not yet. I'm not yet. I'm not yet. I'm not yet. I'm not yet. I'm not yet. I'm

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1: you can't look at the
0: lady. 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You can't look at the lady. 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
6: 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Wonder how many people actually have FM dials. There's your thought for the night. I have an FM dial. Do you? This is Long Period Transients, episode number 38, your weekly foray into the realm of audio oddities. Experimental music of all sorts. It could be experimental pop, experimental drones, experimental noise, experimental jazz. Experimental klezmer music. It could be experimental square dances. Nothing's off the table, really. If it's a little odd, offbeat, strange around the edges, then it's fair game. I'll do my job here and let you know what you listen to. In that last set of music, as I announced before, we started off with Tom Rechion and The Drinking Doctor, followed by Glow Kids, and not spelled G-L-O-W kids like children, it is Glow Kids, more like Orchids, G-L-O-C-H-I-D-S, The Glow Kids. Glow Kids gave you Deaf Accompaniment. And then after that, I don't even know how to... I should have looked it up. I don't know if I can even find how to pronounce it. It's Aletheia is how I'm going to say it. But there are accent marks and things all over this group artist's name. I'm going to go with Aletheia. And Fleer 2A. And we're going to enjoy Fleer 2A for a while. Here in beautiful Rochester, summer night. It was kind of quiet out there tonight on my way into the studio. I was surprised. Nice warm night, no rain. It's not even humid, muggy. It's nice. Quality summer evening, and it was pretty quiet. Maybe everybody already went home because they're going to have fun tomorrow. Maybe gearing up for like Cornhill Festival or a trip to the beach or some musical event of sorts that could be happening, because there's always a lot going on around here. Kind of shocked by the number of festivals and cultural events that happen. Not shocked in a good way. It's pretty awesome. We are lucky here in Rochester for all the cultural events, and they're not overcrowded because there's so many of them going on all at the same time. So it's not like you're shoulder to shoulder shoving your way to see a local artisan's booth or a local band performing on some green space somewhere. Anyways, let's just dive right back into Aletheia and Fleer 2A. That's enough of me.

Denfoss, Diode with Datafold 7E, Moles with Hole, and then Flextone Now with the track Sound. I believe when I back announced before, I may have left a bunch of stuff out and ended on the wrong thing. I don't know. It's live radio. It's chaos. It's pure chaos. And it's midnight at the end of the week. I'm not responsible for what my brain decides to do at all. I challenge anybody to do a radio show on a Friday night at midnight after working all week. Anyhow, thanks for joining, listening, hanging out, and I hope you come again another time to enjoy. And until next time, I'll bid you good night or good morning, depending upon your current perspective.

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0: song. Do you hear that?
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0: 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It's Way-O.
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We are going to begin our first set this morning with Norman Connors with Phyllis Hyman on lead vocals, singing the stylistics Betcha by Golly Wild on Soul Mala.

All right, good sounds there of Jametta Rose and the Stars of Creation, Jametta Rose and the Voices of Creation, with Let the Sun Shine In. And our first set this morning was begun with Norman Connors with Phyllis Hyman on lead vocals, do their rendition of the Stylistics' Betcha by Golly Wow. And rounded everything up with Randy Crawford from 1990 with Wrap You Up. Welcome once again to the Soul Monologue and Introspective into various aspects of music designed to touch one's soul. The Soul Monologue with yours truly, Mr. Jermaine, comes your way every Saturday from 6 a.m. to 8 a.m. Eastern Standard Time, bringing to you some of the most enjoyable music ever recorded to keep you steady, weak, and going strong, and we have been since 2016 when the station first became on the air. 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All right, Marvin Gaye's gonna start from next set of music with the instrumental version of After the Dance on Soul My Love.

All right, the good sounds there, The Barge with James L. The Barge and the vocals with their classic, All This Love. And they're preceded by Prince with It's Gonna Be Lonely. And in front of that, we heard Q-Tip with an instrumental version of Shaka. And we started every hour with Marvin Gaye with another instrumental version of After the Dance. And you're listening to the Soul Monologue, and introspective into various aspects of music designed to touch one's soul. The Soul Monologue with yours truly, Mr. Jermaine, comes your way every Saturday from 6 a.m. to 8 a.m. Eastern Standard Time. 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We bring to you some of the most enjoyable music ever recorded to get your Saturday weekend started off on the right path, as we have been since 2016, the very same year that the station began to come on the air. Getting back to the music here, Incognito will start from next to the music with Mind Sleekly Vocals with Step Into My Life on Soul Mind.

All right, the good sounds of the Delphonics with I Gave to You. And that set was begun by Incognito with Step Into My Life with Myers and Leek and Lee Vocals from 1993. Then Fred Wesley followed it up with El Paso and Ryder Every Hour with Pee Wee Ellis with In the Middle. 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

WYOLP Rochester. 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

The year is 1979. Gina Vanelli with his classic, I Just Want to Stop. He is preceded by Leila Hathaway, the daughter of Donny Hathaway, doing her rendition of Luther Vandross's Forever, For Always, For Love. The Michael Jackson preceded that from 1979 with his tune, I Can't Help It, a tune that was written by Stevie Wonder and was supposedly going to be in the Songs of Key Life, but Stevie gave it to Michael and the rest is history. Michael Jackson, this classic, I Can't Help It. And the aforementioned Stevie Wonder preceded that with the original tune called Someone You Love. And we started everything up with Leroy Hudson with Someone In Love With You. Listening to the Soul Monologue, an introspective into various aspects of music designed to touch one's soul. The Soul Monologue with yours truly, Mr. Jermaine, comes your way every Saturday from 6 a.m. to 8 a.m. Eastern Standard Time on Way 104.3 FM on your dial, www.wayofm.org. On our tuning app, type in the letters WAYO. We bring to you some of the most enjoyable music ever recorded. Get set, we can get started, and we're introspective into various aspects of music designed to touch our soul. We've been on the air since 2016 when Will itself first came on the air, and we're still going strong. Getting back to the music here, Ambrosia is going to start from next set of music with The Biggest Part of Me on Soul Mama.

The year is 1974. Missouri is out of Africa with Handsome Boy Iwara. And that set was begun by Ambrosia with The Biggest Part of Me, a song that was later done by a group called, I believe it's Take Six. But here, the original version of Ambrosia with Biggest Part of Me. The Music Soul Child followed up with the rendition of Patrice Rushen's Settle for My Love. And then Chairman of the Board with General Johnson Lee Vogels with All We Need Is Understanding. And rounded everything out with Otis Redding with Old Man Trouble. Okay, this will bring to conclusion this week's edition of the Soul Monologue. Remember, the Soul Monologue with yours truly, Mr. Jermaine, comes your way every Saturday from 6 a.m. to 8 a.m. Eastern Standard Time, bringing to you some of the most enjoyable music ever recorded. 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And on our TuneIn app, type in the letters WAYO. We're introspective into various aspects of music designed to touch one's soul. We've been on the air since 2016 at Data Station First. Started broadcasting and we're still live today. And you're listening to WAYOLP Rochester. Thank you all for listening, audience. And this is here, Rebecca. I do appreciate it. I'm going to shout out my man, Mike Rand, out there. My forever queen, Kijana Cruz. And to all my faithful listeners all throughout the world, I thank you for tuning in. We're leaving the few selections here. Starting off with James Brown's I Love You. Following up with The Politicians with Kenny Jackson, Free Your Mind, and rounding every up with Kingdom with Fully Committed. Please stay tuned for the following show, Pass the CD. I'm sure it has a good show for you. And until next time, take care, God bless, enjoy the rest of your day. And remember, yesterday's a done deal, tomorrow's the deal that works, today's the only deal we have, so deal wisely. Thank you once again for tuning in and have a pleasant day and morning. Thank you.

Good morning. The time is 8:02. It's Saturday morning. You're inside another edition of the Gospel Hours of Power with your host, Pastor CD. Yeah. I'm here with you this nice, hot, warm, sunny day here in the Flower City of Rochester, New York. Yeah, let me talk to you here. Let me let you know what's going on with this weather here. Well, it says there is a 0% chance of rain, so that's a blessing. And it is 72 degrees, currently here in Rochester, New York, with the high is going to be 79, a 0% chance of rain. Get out and do something good today, because today is the day that the Lord has made. We shall rejoice and be glad in it. Want to say good morning to all of our internet listeners listening to us via the World Wide Web. We can be heard every Saturday morning right here at www.wayofm.org. We can also be heard right here at 104.3 here in the Flower City of Rochester, New York. We can also be heard and seen live on Facebook Live and on YouTube. We can also be heard on the TuneIn app. Just type in the letters WAYO. Want to send a special good morning out to my main man, Uncle Will. Good morning to you, buddy. Mr. Willie James, good morning to you. Dr. Butch, Nurse Lily, good morning to you. Miss Robin, good morning to you. Chantel Mims, Keisha Campbell, Terry Cox, Janice Barber. To my big boys, Big Jake, Big Lance, Big Lish. To the mother's board, Mother Jane Bennett, Mother Joyce Fortson. To the Bishop, Bishop Jerry Jones. To South Wedge, Mr. and Mrs. South Wedge, good morning to you both. And good morning to everybody, all of God's children. Good morning to you all. Listen, I want to say today is a day of remembrance, a day that we here in Rochester, we are not going to grieve, but we're going to celebrate one of Rochester's finest musician. God had called home earlier this week, and he's been known around here as the legend. He was former bass player for the Spiritual Jubilators and New Gospel Times, but he was a longtime member of the Spiritual Jubilators, and in his later years, he became a member of the New Gospel Times, and he also was the bass player for MC Ron G and the Rock City Heroes for a while also. I'm talking about none other than Deacon Andre Bimbo Baker Sr. God called him home earlier this week,

So today, this whole service is dedicated in memory of him. Whenever you hear music from the Spiritual Jubilators, we just want you to listen to the dynamic and the awesome bass playing work that Deacon Baker, Andre Bimbo, we called him Bimbo, Uncle B, the legend. We just want you to listen to the bass line and just feel. He was very unique. His style was very unique. He didn't stand. I mean, he didn't move. He just stood in one place like a statue or a robot. And he said he was just going to let his fingers do the talking for him. And he did just that. So today's service is dedicated in memory of Deacon Andre Baker Sr., also known as Bimbo, Uncle B, and the legend. Starting things off with music from the Spiritual Jubilators. This is God Has Blessed Us With a Brand New Day. Starting out with Mr. Bimbo Baker on bass. Here we go.

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This is You Got a Lot.

9:04 Saturday morning. You're inside another edition of the Gospel Hours of Power. Music in the background from Ty Williams and Tribe of Judah. Dressing Up Room. Before that, you heard from the Junior Memphis Harmonizers, Catch on Fire, featuring Anthony Curry. Butch Chapman, the New Spiritual Jewelers, There's Been a Change, live. The Fortune Singers, One Day, live. Doc McKenzie, new music from Doc McKenzie and the Highlights. You got it. You got a lot. Apostle Wanda K in Transformation, God on My Mind. Spiritual Jubilators, Hold to Jesus. Butch Chapman and New Spiritual Jubilators, When the Saints. The Spiritual Soldiers, Touch Me Lord. The Eternal Light Singers are wrapped up. Tim Rogers and the Fellas. No Turning Back. The Spiritual Jubilators again. God has blessed us with a brand new day. And started things off the way we always do here with Little Willie and the Kinos. It's good to be back together again. Today's service is dedicated in memory of the legend, Uncle B, Bimbo, but formerly known as Deacon Andre Baker Sr. Sending this music out to him and his family and my sister, Lori Baker. We love you, sis. Hold your head up. Uncle B is in good hands right now. So we're going to continue on today with music from today throughout the day in memory of the legend, Mr. Andre Baker.

about myself, yes. You see, he said, young man, I've been knowing you for a long time. He said, you shouldn't let yourself go down like that. But you see, that Sunday morning, I went to the church and got myself together. You see, I was talking to Jesus in prayer. I said, Lord, I want you to heal me, Jesus, and make everything all right in life. And you know what? I made the Lord a commitment, let me tell you. You see, the time is right now to get yourself together. You can't wait until tomorrow. You got to do it right now. Mean what you do. You see, I feel pretty good here, let me tell you. And this is what I come down here to do today, y'all. Great God Almighty, let me tell y'all.

Right now, you just heard music from the request line going out to Cousin Erlene. That was the Heavenly Trumpets featuring West Tisdale. Right now, music going out to my baby girl all the way down in Austin, Texas. This is music from your auntie, Bev, and the New Life Singers. Hold on, baby.

Jamestown, New York, and surrounding areas. Get ready. Today, this afternoon, community gospel celebration will be taking place at Jackson Taylor Park, Washington Street, in Jamestown, New York. Everybody, come and join in. Scheduled to be on hand from Dunkirk, the brothers and sisters of Christ, from Rochester, the anointed angelic voices of God, Wayne Norwood and the children of God, truly committed the New Gospel Time, and many, many others. Once again, this will be going on in Jamestown, New York, this afternoon at the Jackson Taylor Park, Washington Street in Jamestown, New York. Right now, music in the background from Wayne Norwood and the children of God.

going down at Jackson Taylor Park in Jamestown, New York. Brothers and sisters in Christ, Wayne Norwood and the children of God, the angelic voices of God, truly committed, and the new Gospel Times. Remember, this service today was in memory of the legend, Deacon Andre Bimbo Baker Sr. Sending music out to his family, his wife, his children, his church family, to his groups, especially music going out to Dr. Butch Chapman. Just celebrated a birthday the other day. Want to send music out to you also, because we know that this was your right-hand man for many years. And we just want to let everyone know that's affected by this, that God loves him, and we loved him, but God loved him the best. And sis, Lori, there's no more pain, no more suffering for him. I'm going to leave you with a word of prayer. Father, in the name of Jesus, as we come to you, I want you to look down and bless this bereaved family right now, God. Bless this community, God. Bless everyone that's affected by the death of Brother Andre Baker. He was a short guy in stature, but a mighty big giant in music. And God, we just want you to look down and bless his wife right now, God. Bless his children, God. Bless his family, God. I want you to just look down and bless us all, God. But God, as we go through this thing called life, we just want you to be our GPS, God. We want you to be our roadmap, God. We want you to just lead us, direct us. Your word says, trust in the Lord with all thine heart, lean not to your own understanding. In all thy ways acknowledge you, and you will direct our path. So God, we're asking you to lead us and direct us as we go through this thing called life. God, as we prepare to travel the road today, God, we want you to go before us and give us traveling grace and mercy. Let us get to our destination there in Jamestown and bring us back to Rochester safe and sound with no hurt, harm, or danger, God. Also, God, I want you to look down and bless all the other groups that will be traveling today. God, look down and bless the families, God, of all those who are going through something. God, right now, you know my brother is standing in the need of prayer right now. God, you can take that feeling that he's having in his body right now, God, and you can regulate his heart, God, right now. Regulate his body right now, God. Strengthen him from the crown of his head to the sole of his feet. God, and continue to bless me as I'm going through, God. Continue to heal my body. Continue to strengthen me, God. God, I want you to help me to be real, saved for real. God, I don't want to play no games with this thing, God, but help me to be saved for real, God, so that when I speak, my words will affect people and say, what must I do to be saved? God, we thank you, we honor you, and we cherish you. We lift you up. In your holy name we pray. Amen and amen. Want to let you know, going on tomorrow at 4 p.m. at 1772 Clifford Avenue, there'll be a gospel service featuring Divine Nature, The Bright Clouds, Spiritual Jubilators, and many more. This is 4 o'clock at Emmanuel Missionary Baptist Church. But I want to leave you with one of my favorites featuring the legend, Bimbo Baker. Dr. Butch. Everybody say, why am I calling Dr. Butch? Because Dr. Butch and Bimbo been together a long time. But Doc, I'm going to send this one to you. Because every now and then, when you're ready to sing, you look over to that corner and you hear something like this.

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0: the next 2 weeks. But this is the 299th episode right now. And so when the first episode, when I get back, will be the 300th Demonic Intrusion episode. Not the 300th episode of the show, because I did a lot of shows in the studio before the pandemic. But since the pandemic, I've done 300 episodes. Woohoo! We'll have noisemakers and streamers on the episode when I get back. But in the meantime, we have a regular episode today that I am once again recording downstairs, just because I didn't feel like moving my stuff back upstairs today. We're starting off today with the next fable book we're going to read through. This is actually a small little pamphlety book from the Riverside Lecture Series. This is The Book of Legends by Horace E. Scudder. So we already read the first book in here, the first story in here, which was The Proud King. So we're going to start our read through with the second story, which is St. George and the Dragon. In the country of Libya in Asia Minor, there was a town called Cyllene. And near the town was a pond, and this pond was the roving place of a monster dragon. Many times had great armies been sent to slay him, but never had they been able to overcome him. Instead, he had driven them back to the walls of the city. Whenever this dragon drew near the city walls, his breath was so full of poison that it caused the death of all who were within reach of it. And so, to save the city, it was the custom to throw each day 2 sheep to feed the dragon and satisfy his hunger. So it went on until not a sheep was left, and not one could be found in the neighborhood. Then the people took counsel, and they drew lots, and each day a man or a woman and one of their cattle were given to the dragon, so that he might not destroy the whole city. And their lot spared no one, rich or poor, high or low. Some one must each day be sacrificed to the dreadful dragon. Now it came to pass one day that the princess herself was drawn by lot. The king was filled with horror. He offered in exchange his gold, his silver, and half his realm, if she might but be spared. All he could obtain was a respite of 8 days, in which to mourn the fate of the girl. At the end of that time, the people came to the palace and said, "Why do you spare your daughter and kill your subjects? Every day we are slain by the breath of the monster." So the king knew he must part with his daughter. He dressed her in her richest apparel and kissed her and said, "Ah, my dearest daughter, what an end is this? I had thought to die and leave you happy. I hoped to have invited princes to your wedding and to have had music and dancing. I hoped to see your children, and now I must send you to the dragon." The princess wept and clung to her father and begged him to bless her. So he did, weeping bitterly, and she left him, and went, like those before her, to the lake where the dragon dwelt. Now these people of Libya were heathen, but in Cappadocia, not far away, was a Christian named George. And this George was a young man of noble bearing. He heard in a vision that he was to go to Libya, and so he rode his horse toward the city, and he was hard by the lake when he saw the princess standing alone, weeping bitterly. He asked her why she wept, and she only said, "Good youth, mount your horse again quickly and fly, lest you perish with me." But George said to her, "Do not fear. Tell me what you wait, and why the vast crowd yonder are watching you." Again she begged him to fly. "You have a kind and noble heart, sir, I perceive," said she. "Yet fly, and at once." "Not so," said George. "I will first hear your tale." Then she told him all. "Be of courage," said he. "It is for this I was sent. In the name of Jesus Christ I will defend you."
1: "I do not know that name, brave knight," said she. "Do not seek to die with me. It is enough that I should perish. You can neither save me nor yourself from this terrible dragon."
0: At that moment the dragon rose with a great bellowing from the lake.
1: "Fly, fly," said the trembling princess. "Fly, sir knight."
0: But George, nothing daunted, made the sign of the cross and went forward boldly to meet the dragon, commending himself to God. He raised his spear and flung it with all his force at the neck of the monster. So surely did the spear fly that it pierced the neck and pinned the dragon to the ground. Then he bade the princess take her girdle and pass it round the spear and fear nothing. She did so, and the dragon rose and followed her like a docile hound. George led his horse and walked beside her, and thus they entered the city. The people began to flee when they saw the dread beast, but George stayed them.
2: "Fear not," said he. "This monster can no longer harm you. The Lord sent me..."

to deliver you." And so the multitude followed, and they came before the palace, where the king sat sorrowing. And when the king heard the mighty rejoicing, he came forth and saw his beloved daughter safe, with a dragon at her heels. Then George took his sword and smote off the dragon's head, and all the people hailed him as their deliverer. But George bade them give glory to the Lord, and he remained and taught them the new faith, so that the king and the princess and all the people were baptized. And when George died, he was called Saint George, and it fell out finally that he became the patron saint of Merry England. The end. Just a short one to start us off. Let's see what else we have. Next up in our read-through on the non-fable side, this is from the world's 100 best short stories in 10 volumes. Volume 4, Love, Grant Overton, Editor-in-Chief. And this is The Golden Honeymoon. And it is the last story in this book by Ross Lardner. Or I'm sorry, by Ring Lardner. I can read. Mother says that when I start talking, I never know when to stop. But I tell her the only time I get a chance is when she ain't around, so I have to make the most of it. I guess the fact is, neither one of us would be welcome in a Quaker meeting, but as I tell Mother, what did God give us tongues for if he didn't want we should use them? Only she says he didn't give them to us to say the same thing over and over again like I do and repeat myself. But I say, well, Mother, I say, when people is like you and I and been married 50 years, do you expect everything I say will be something you ain't heard me say before? But it may be new to others, as they ain't nobody else lived with me as long as you have. So she says, you can bet they ain't, as they ain't nobody else stand you that long. As they couldn't nobody else stand you that long. Well, I tell her, you look pretty healthy. Maybe I do, she will say, but I looked even healthier before I married you. You can't get ahead of Mother. Yes, sir, we was married just 50 years ago, the 17th day of last December, and my daughter and son-in-law was over from Trenton to help us celebrate the golden wedding. My son-in-law is John H. Kramer, the real estate man. He made $12,000 one year and is pretty well thought of around Trenton, a good, steady, hard worker. The Rotarians was after him a long time to join, but he kept telling them his home was his club. But Edie finally made him join. That's my daughter. Well, anyway, they came over to help us celebrate the golden wedding, and it was pretty crimpy weather, and the furnace don't seem to heat up no more like it used to, and Mother made the remark that she hoped this winter it wouldn't be as cold as the last, referring to the winter previous. So Edie said if she was us and nothing to keep us home, she certainly wouldn't spend no more winters up here, and why didn't we just shut off the water and close up the house and go down to Tampa, Florida? You know, we was there 4 winters ago and stayed 5 weeks, but it cost us over $350 for hotel bill alone. So Mother said we wasn't going no place to be robbed. So my son-in-law spoke up and said that Tampa wasn't the only place in the South, and besides, we didn't have to stop at no high-priced hotel, but could rent us a couple of rooms and board out somewheres, and he had heard that St. Petersburg, Florida was the spot, and if we said the word, he would write down there and make inquiries. Well, to make a long story short, we decided to do it, and Edie said they would be our golden honeymoon, and for a present, my son-in-law paid the difference between a section and a compartment, so as we could have a compartment and have more privacy. P-R-I-V-A-T-E-C-Y. Mm-hmm. In a compartment, you can have an upper and lower berth, just like the regular sleeper, but it is a shut-in room by itself and got a washbowl. The car we went in was all compartments and no regular berths at all. It was all compartments. We went to Trenton the night before and stayed at my daughter and son-in-law, and we left Trenton the next afternoon at 3:25 p.m. This was the 12th day of January. Mother sat facing the front of the train, as it makes her giddy to ride backwards. I sat facing her, which does not affect me. We reached North Philadelphia at 4:03 p.m., and we reached West Philadelphia at 4:14, but did not go into Broad Street. We reached Baltimore at 6:30 and Washington, D.C. at 7:25. Our train had laid over in Washington 2 hours till another train come along to pick us up, and I got out and strolled up the platform and into the Union Station. When I come back, our car had been switched on to another track, but I remember the name of it, the La Belle, as I had once visited my aunt out in Oconomowoc, Wisconsin, where there was a lake of that name, so I had no difficulty in getting located, but Mother had nearly fretted herself sick for fear I would be left. Well, I said, I would have followed you on the next train. You could have, said Mother, as she pointed out that she had the money. Well, I said,
We are in Washington, and I could have borrowed from the United States Treasury. I would have pretended I was an Englishman. Mother caught the point and laughed heartily. Our train pulled out of Washington at 9:40 p.m., and Mother and I turned in early, I taking the upper. During the night, we passed through the green fields of old Virginia, though it was too dark to tell if they were was green or what color. Then when we got up in the morning, we was at Fayetteville, North Carolina. We had breakfast in the dining car, and after breakfast, I got in conversation with the man in the next compartment to ours. He was from Lebanon, New Hampshire, and a man about 80 years of age. His wife was with him, and two unmarried daughters, and I made the remark that I could think should think the four of them would be crowded in one compartment. But he said they made the trip every winter for 15 years, and knowed how to keep out of each other's way. He said they was bound for Tarpon Springs. We reached Charleston, South Carolina, at 12:50 p.m., and arrived at Savannah, Georgia, at 4:20. We reached Jacksonville, Florida, at 8:45 p.m., and made an hour and a quarter to lay over there. But Mother made a fuss about me getting off the train, so we had the servant make up our berths and retired before we left Jacksonville. I didn't sleep good, as the train done a lot of hemming and hawing, and Mother never sleeps good on a train, so, as she says, she is always worrying that I will fall out. She said she would rather have the upper herself, as then she would not have to worry about me, but I tell her I can't take the risk of having it get out, that I allowed my wife to sleep in an upper berth. It would make talk. We was up in the morning in time to see our friends from New Hampshire get off at Tarpon Springs, which we reached at 6:53 a.m. Time now for our first song of the hour. A little travel log. This is Calandra with Brave New World.

0: Thank you so much. Tusen takk. Thank you.
1: That was Calandra with Brave New World, and back to our story. Several of our fellow passengers got off at Clearwater and some at Bel Air, where the train backs right up to the door of the Mammoth Hotel. Bel Air is the winter headquarters for the golf dudes, and everybody that got off there had their bag of sticks, as many as 10 and 12 in a bag, women and all. When I was a young man, we called it shinny, and only needed one club to play with, and about one game of it would have been aplenty for some of these dudes the way we played it. The train pulled into St. Petersburg at 8:20, and when we got off the train, you would think there was a riot, what with all the people barking for the different hotels. I said to Mother, it's a good thing we have got a place picked out to go to and don't have to choose a hotel, as it would be hard to choose amongst them if every one of them is the best. She laughed. We found a jitney, and I gave him the address of the room my son-in-law had got for us, and as soon as we was there and introduced ourselves to the lady that owns the house, a young widow about 48 years of age, she showed us our room, which was light and airy, with a comfortable bed and bureau and washstand. It was $12 a week, but the location was good, only 3 blocks from Williams Park. St. Pete is what folks calls the town, though they also call it the Sunshine City, as they claim there's no other place in the country where there's fewer days when old soul don't smile down on Mother Earth. And one of the newspapers gives away all their copies free every day when the sun don't shine. They claim to have only give them away some 60-odd times in the last 11 years. Another nickname they have for the town is the Poor Man's Palm Beach, but I guess these men that come there that could borrow as much from the bank as some of the Willie boys over to the other Palm Beach. During our stay, we paid a visit to the Lewis Tent City, which is the headquarters for the Tin Can Tourists. But maybe you ain't heard about them. Well, they are an organization that takes their vacation trips by auto and carries everything with them. That is, they bring along their tents to sleep in and cook in, and they don't patronize no hotels or cafeterias, but they have got to be bona fide auto campers, or they can't belong to the organization. They tell me they's over 200,000 members to it, and they call themselves the Tin Campers on account of most of their food being put up in tin cans. One couple we seen in the Tent City was a couple from Brady, Texas, called Mr. and Mrs. Pence, which the old man is over 80 years of age, and they had come in their auto all the way from home, a distance of 1,641 miles. They took 5 weeks for the trip, Mr. Pence driving the entire distance. The Tin Canners hails from every state in the Union, and in that summertime, they visit places like New England and the Great Lakes region, but in the winter, the most of them comes to Florida and scatters all over the state. While we was down there, there was a national convention of them at Gainesville, Florida, and they elected a Fredonia, New York man as their president. His title is Royal Tin Can Opener of the World. They've got a song wrote up, which everybody has got to learn it before they are a member. Tin Can Forever! Hurrah, boys! Hurrah! Up with the tin can, down with the foe. We will rally round the campfire, we'll rally once again, shouting, "We auto camp forever!" That is something like it. And the members has also got to have a tin can fastened on the front of their machine. I asked Mother how she would like to travel around that way, and she said, "Fine, but not with an old rattle brain like you driving." "Well," I said, "I am 8 years younger than this Mr. Pence who drove here from Texas." "Yes," she said, "but he is old enough not to be skittish." "You can't get ahead of Mother." Well, one of the first things we'd done in St. Petersburg was to go to the Chamber of Commerce and register our names and where we was from, as they's great rivalry amongst the different states in regards to the number of their citizens visiting in town, and of course our little state don't stand much of a show. But still, every little bit helps, as the fella says. All in all, a man told us, there was 11,000 names registered, Ohio leading with some 1,500 odd, and New York State next with 1,200. Then come Michigan, Pennsylvania, and so on down, with one man each from Cuba and Nevada. The first night we was there was a meeting of the New York New Jersey Society at the Congressional Church. A man from Ogdensburg, New York State, made the talk. His subject was rainbow chasing. He is a Rotarian and a very convincing speaker, though I forget his name. Apologies, I am still dealing with some residuals to this cold, so I lose my voice occasionally. Our first business, of course, was to find a place to eat, and after trying several places, we run onto a cafeteria on Central Avenue that suited us up and down. We eat pretty near all our meals there, and it averaged out about $2 per day for the two of us, but the food was well-cooked and everything nice and clean. A man don't mind paying the price if things is clean and well-cooked. On the third day of February, which is Mother's birthday, we spread ourselves and eat supper at the Poinsettia Hotel, and they charged us 75 cents for a sirloin steak that wasn't hardly big enough for one. I said to Mother, "Well," I said, "I guess it's a good thing every day ain't your birthday, or we would be in the poorhouse." "No," says Mother, "because if every day was my birthday, I would be old enough by this time to have been in my grave long ago." You can't get ahead of Mother. In the hotel, they had a card room where there was several men and ladies playing 500 and this newfangled whist bridge. We also seen a place where they was dancing, so I asked Mother would she like to trip the light fantastic toe. And she said no. She was too old to squirm like you have got to do nowadays. We watched some of the young folks at it a while until Mother got so disgusted and said we would have to see a good movie to take the taste out of our mouth. Mother is a great movie heroine. Heroine. H-E-R-O-Y-N-E. And we go twice a week here at home. But I want to tell you about the park. The second day was we was there, we visited the park, which is a great deal like the one in Tampa, only bigger. And there's more fun goes on here every day than you could shake a stick at. In the middle, there's a big bandstand and chairs for the folks to sit and listen to the concerts, which they give you music for all tastes, from Dixie up to the classical pieces like Hearts and Flowers. Then all around, there's places marked off for different sports and games, chess and checkers and dominoes for folks that enjoys those kind of games, and roque and horseshoe for the nimbler ones. I used to pitch a pretty fair shoe myself, but ain't done much of it in the last 20 years. Well, anyway, we bought a membership ticket in the club, which costs $1 for the season, and they tell me that up to a couple years ago it was 50 cents, but they had to raise it to keep out the riffraff. Well, Mother and I put in a great day watching the pitchers, and she wanted I should get in the game, but I told her I was all out of practice and would make a fool of myself, though I seen several men pitching who I guess I could take their measure without practice. However, there was some good pictures, too, and one boy from Akron, Ohio, who could certainly throw a pretty shoe. They told me it looked like he would win the championship of the United States in the February tournament. We come away a few days before they held that, and I never did hear if he win. I forget his name, but he was a clean-cut young fella, and he has got a brother in Cleveland that's a Rotarian. Well, we just stood around and watched the different games for 2 or 3 days, and finally I sat down in a checker game with a man named Weaver from Danville, Illinois. He was a pretty fair checker player, but he wasn't no match for me, and I hope that don't sound like bragging. But I always could hold my own on checkerboard, and the folks around will tell you the same thing. I played with this Weaver pretty near all morning for 2 or 3 mornings, and he beat me one game, and the only other time it looked like he had a chance, the noon whistle blowed and we had to quit and go to dinner. While I was playing checkers, Mother would sit and listen to the band, as she loves music, classical or no matter what kind. But anyway, she was sitting there one day, and between selections, the women next to her opened up a conversation. She was a woman about Mother's own age, 70 or 71, and finally she asked Mother's name, and Mother told her her name and where she was from, and Mother asked her the same question. Who do you think the woman was? Well, sir, it was the wife of Frank M. Hartzell, the man who was engaged to Mother till I stepped in and cut him out 52 years ago. Yes, sir. You can't imagine Mother's surprise. And Mrs. Hartwell was surprised, too, or Hartzell was surprised, too. But Mother told her she had once been friends with her husband, though Mother didn't say how close friends they had been, or that Mother and I was the cause of Hartzell going out west. But that's what he was. Hartzell left his town a month after the engagement was broke off, and ain't never been back since. He went out to Michigan and became a veterinary. That is where he had settled down, in Hillsdale, Michigan, and finally married his wife. Well, Mother screwed up her courage to ask if Frank was still living, and Mrs. Hartzell took her over to where they was pitching horseshoes, and there was old Frank waiting his turn. And he knowed Mother as soon as he seen her, though it was over 50 years. He said he knowed her by her eyes. All right, time now for our second song of the hour. This is Cheekface with No Fly Zone.

0: That was cheek face with no fly zone. Excuse me. And back to the story. "Why, it's Lucy Frost," he says, and he throwed down his shoes and quit the game. Then they came over and hunted me up, and I will confess I wouldn't have knowed him. Him and I is the same age to the month, but he seems to show it more some way. He's balder, for one thing, and his beard is all white, where mine has still got a streak of brown in it. The very first thing I said to him, I said, "Well, Frank, that beard of yours makes me feel like I was back north. Looks like a regular blizzard." "Well," he said, "I guess yourn would be just as white if you had it dry cleaned." But Mother wouldn't stand that. "Is that so?" she said to Frank. "Well, Charlie ain't had no tobacco in his mouth for over 10 years. And I ain't..." Well, I excused myself from the checker game, and it was pretty close to noon, so we decided to all have dinner together. And they was nothing for it, only we must try their cafeteria on 3rd Avenue. It was a little more expensive than ours, and not near as good, I thought. I and Mother had about the same dinner we had been having every day, and our bill was $1.10. Frank's check was $1.20 for he and his wife. The same meal wouldn't have cost them more than $1 at our place. After dinner, we made them come to our house, and we all sat in the parlor, which the young woman had given us the use of to entertain company. We began talking over old times, and Mother said she was scared Mrs. Hartzell would find it tiresome listening to us, to we three, talk over old times. But as it turned out, there wasn't much chance for nobody else to talk with Mrs. Hartzell in the company. I have heard lots of women that could go it, but Hartzell's wife takes the cake of all the women I ever seen. She told us the family history of everybody in the state of Michigan and bragged for a half hour, about her son, who she said is in the drug business in Grand Rapids, and a Rotarian. I sense a theme here. When I and Hartzell could get a word in edgeways, we joked one another back and forth, and I chaffed him about being a horse doctor. "Well, Frank," I said, "you look pretty prosperous, so I suppose there's been plenty of glanders around Hillsdale." "Well," he said, "I've managed to make more than a fair living, but I've worked pretty hard." "Yes," I said, "I suppose you get called out all hours of the night to attend burrs and so on." Mother made me shut up. Well, I thought they wouldn't never go home, and I, Mother, was in misery trying to keep awake as the both of us generally always take a nap after dinner. Finally they went after we had made an engagement to meet them in the park the next morning. Mrs. Hartzell also invited us to come to their place the next night and play 500. But she had forgot that there was a meeting of the Michigan Society that evening, so it was not till 2 evenings later that we had our first card game. Hartzell and his wife lived in a house on 3rd Avenue North and had a private setting room besides their bedroom. Mrs. Hartzell couldn't quit talking about their private sitting room, like it was something wonderful. We played cards with them, with Mother and Hartzell partners against his wife and I. Mrs. Hartzell is a miserable card player, and we certainly got the worst of it. After the game, she brought out a dish of oranges, and we had to pretend that it was just what we wanted. The oranges down there is like a young man's whiskers. You enjoy them at first, but they get to be a pesky nuisance. We played cards again the next night at our place with the same partners, and I and Mrs. Hartzell was beat again. Mother and Hartzell was full of compliments for each other on what a good team they made, but the both of them knowed well enough where the secret of their success laid. I guess all in all we must have played 10 different evenings, and they was only one night when Mrs. Hartzell and I came out ahead. And that one night wasn't no fault of hers. When we had been down there about 2 weeks, we spent one evening as their guest in the Congregational Church at a social give by the Michigan Society. The talk was made by a man named Bitling of Detroit, Michigan, on how I was cured of storytelling. He is a big man in the Rotarians, and gave a witty talk. A woman named Mrs. Oxford rendered some selections which Mrs. Hartzell said was grand opera music, but whatever they was, my daughter Edie could have give her cards and spades, and not made such a hullabaloo about it, neither. Then there was a ventriloquist from Grand Rapids, and a young woman about 45 years of age that mimicked different kinds of birds. I whispered to Mother that they all sounded like a chicken, but she nudged me to shut up. After the show, we stopped in a drugstore, and I set up the refreshments, and it was pretty close to 10 o'clock before we finally turned in. Mother and I would have preferred tending the movies, but Mother said we mustn't offend Mrs. Hartzell, though I asked her had we come to Florida to enjoy ourselves or to just not offend an old chatterbox from Michigan. I felt sorry for Hartzell one morning. The women folks both had an engagement down to the chiropodist's, and I run across Hartzell in the park, and he foolishly offered to play me checkers. It was him that suggested it, not me. And I guess he repeated himself before we had played one game. Repented himself before we had played one game. But he was too stubborn to give up, and sat there while I beat him game after game. And the worst part of it was that a crowd of folks had gotten in the habit of watching me play. And there they all was, looking on, and finally they seen what a fool Frank was making of himself. They began to chafe him, and pass remarks. Like one of them said, "Whoever told you you was a checker player?" And, "You might maybe be good for tiddlywinks, but not checkers." I also felt like letting him beat me a couple games, but the crowd would have known it was a put-up job. Well, the women folks joined us in the park, and I wasn't going to mention our little game, but Hartzell told about it himself and admitted he wasn't no match for me. "Well," said Mrs. Hartzell, "checkers ain't much of a game anyway, is it?" she said. "It's more of a children's game, ain't it? At least, I know my boys' children used to play it a good deal." "Yes, ma'am," I said. "It's a children's game, the way your husband plays it, too." Mother wanted to smooth things over, so she said, "Maybe there's these other games where Frank can beat you." "Yes," said Mrs. Hartzell, "I bet he could beat you pitching horseshoes." "Well," I said, "I could give him a chance to try, only I ain't pitched a shoe in over 16 years. "Well," said Hartzell, "I ain't played checkers in 20 years.
1: "You ain't never played it," I said.
0: "Anyway," says Frank, "Lucy and I is your master at 500. Well, I could have told him why that was, but had decency enough to hold my tongue. It had got so now that he wanted to play cards every night, and when I or Mother wanted to go to a movie, any one of us would have to pretend we had a headache and then trust to goodness that they wouldn't see us sneak into the theater. I don't mind playing cards when my partner keeps their mind on the game, but you take a woman like Hartzell's wife, and how can they play cards when they've got to stop every couple seconds and brag about their son in Grand Rapids? Well, the New York New Jersey Society announced that they was going to have a social evening, too, and I said to Mother, I said, "Well, that is one evening when we will have an excuse not to play 500. "Yes," she said, "but we'll have to ask Frank and his wife to go to the social with us, and they asked us to go to the Michigan social." "Well," I said, "I'd rather stay home than drag that chatterbox everywhere as we go." So Mother said, "You are getting too cranky. Maybe she does talk a little too much, but she is good-hearted, and Frank is always good company." So I said, "I suppose if he is such good company, you wish you had have married him." Mother laughed and said I sounded like I was jealous. Jealous of a cow doctor! Anyway, we had to drag them along to the social, and I will say that we give them a much better entertainment than they had given us. Judge Lane of Patterson made a fine talk on business conditions, and a Mrs. Newell of Westfield imitated birds, only you could really tell that they was the way she done it. What they was the way she done it. Two young women from Red Bank sung a choral selection, and we clapped them back, and they gave us Home to Our Mountains, and Mother and Mrs. Hartzell both had tears in their eyes. And Hartzell, too. Well, some way or another, the chairman got wind that I was there and asked me to make a talk, and I wasn't even going to get up, but Mother made me. So I got up and said, "Ladies and gentlemen," I said, "I didn't expect to be called on for a speech on an occasion like this, or no other occasion, as I do not set myself up as a speechmaker. So we'll have to do the best I can, which I often say is the best anybody can do." Time now for our third song of the hour. This is Shanghai Treason with Ours for the Taking.

That was Shanghai Treason with Hours for the Taking. Home stretch on our golden honeymoon here. Then I told them a story about Pat and the motorcycle using the brogue. And it seemed to tickle them. And I told them one or two other stories, but altogether I wasn't on my feet more than 20 or 25 minutes, and you ought to have heard the clapping and hollering when I sat down. Even Mrs. Hartzell admitted that I am quite a speechifier, and said if I ever went to Grand Rapids, Michigan, her son would make me talk to the Rotarians. When it was over, Hartzell wanted we should go to their house and play cards, but his wife reminded him that it was after 9:30 p.m., rather a late hour to start a card game, but he had went crazy on the subject of cards, probably because he didn't have to play partners with his wife. Anyway, we got rid of them and went home to bed. It was the next morning when we met over to the park that Mrs. Hartzell made the remark that she wasn't getting no exercise, so I suggested that why shouldn't she take part in the rook game? She said she hadn't played a game of rook in 20 years, but if Mother would play, she would play. Well, at first, Mother wouldn't hear of it, but finally consented, more to please Mrs. Hartzell than anything else. Well, they had a game with Mrs. Ryan from Eagle, Nebraska, and a young Mrs. Morse from Rutland, Vermont, who Mother had met down to the chiropodists. Well, Mother couldn't hit a flea, and they all laughed at her, and I couldn't help from laughing at her myself, and finally she quit and said her back was too lame to stoop over. So they got another lady and kept on playing, and soon Mrs. Hartzell was the one everybody was laughing at, as she had a long shot to hit the back black ball. And as she made the effort, her teeth fell out onto the court. I never seen a woman so flustered in my life. I never heard so much laughter, only Mrs. Hartzell didn't join in, and she was madder than a hornet and wouldn't play no more, so the game broke up. Mrs. Hartzell went home without speaking to nobody, but Hartzell stayed round, and finally he said to me, he said, "Well, I played you checkers the other day, and you beat me, and now what do you say if you and me play a game of horseshoes?" I told him I hadn't pitched a shoe in 16 years, but Mother said, "Go ahead and play. You used to be good at it. Maybe it will come back to you." Well, to make a long story short, I give in. I ought to have never tried it, as I hadn't pitched a shoe in 16 years, and I only done it to humor Hartzell. Before we started, Mother patted me on the back and told me to do my best, so we started in and I seen right off that I was in for it, as I hadn't pitched a shoe in 16 years and didn't have my distance. And besides, the plating had worn off the shoes so that it was right where they... so they was points right where they stuck into my thumb, and I hadn't throwed more than 2 or 3 times when my thumb was raw and it pretty near killed me to hang on to the shoe, let alone pitch it. Well, Hartzell throws the awkwardest shoe I ever seen pitched, and to see him pitch, you wouldn't think he would have ever come nowheres near, but he is also the luckiest pitcher I ever seen, and he made some pitches where the shoe lit 5 or 6 feet short, and then schoonered up and was a ringer. They's no use trying to beat that kind of luck. There was a pretty fair-sized crowd watching us, and 4 or 5 other ladies besides Mother, and it seems like when Hartzell pitches, he's got to chew. And it kept the ladies on the anxious seat, as he didn't seem to care which way he is facing when he leaves go. You would think a man as old as him would have learnt some manners. Well, to make a long story short, I was just beginning to get my distance when I had to give up on account of my thumb, which I showed it to Hartzell, and he seemed I couldn't go on, as it was raw and bleeding. Even if I could have stood it to go on myself, Mother wouldn't have allowed it after she seen my thumb. So anyway, I quit, and Hartzell said the score was 19-6, but I don't know what it was, or don't care, neither. Well, Mother and I went home, and I said I hoped that we was through with the Hartzells, as I was sick and tired of them. But it seemed like she had promised we would go over to their house that evening for another game of their everlasting cards. Well, my thumb was giving me considerable pain, and I felt kind of out of sorts, and I guess maybe I forgot myself. But anyway, when we was about through playing, Hartzell made the remark that he couldn't never lose a game of cards if he could always have Mother for a partner. So I said, "Well, you had a chance 50 years ago to always have her for a partner, but you wasn't man enough to keep her." I was sorry the minute I had said it. And Hartzell didn't know what to say, and for once his wife couldn't say nothing. Mother tried to smooth things over by making the remark that I must have had something stronger than tea, or I wouldn't talk so silly. But Mrs. Hartzell had froze up like an iceberg, and hardly said good night to us, and I bet her and Frank put
in an hour after we was gone. As we was leaving, Mother said to him, "Never mind Charlie's nonsense, Frank. He's just mad because you beat him all hollow pitching horseshoes and playing cards." She said that to make up for my slip, but at the same time, she certainly riled me. I tried to keep a hold of myself, but as soon as we was out of the house, she had to open up the subject and begin to scold me for the break I had made. Well, I wasn't in no mood to be scolded, so I said, "I guess he is such a wonderful pitcher and card player that you wished you had married him." "Well," she said, "at least he ain't a baby to give up pitching because his thumb has got a few scratches." "And how about you?" I said, "making a fool of yourself on the rope court and then pretending your back is lame, and you can't play no more." "Yes," she said, "but when you hurt your thumb, I didn't laugh at you. And why did you laugh at me when I sprained my back?" "Who could help from laughing?" I said. "Well," she said, "Frank Hartzell didn't laugh." "Well," I said, "why didn't you marry him?" "Well," said Mother, "I almost wish I had." "And I wish so too," I said. "I'll remember that," said Mother. And that's the last word she said to me for 2 days. We seen the Hartzells the next day in the park, and I was willing to apologize, but they just nodded to us. And a couple days later, we heard they had left for Orlando, where they have got relatives. I wish they had went there in the first place. Mother and I made it up, sitting on a bench. "Listen, Charlie," she said, "this is our golden honeymoon, and we don't want the whole thing spoiled with a silly old quarrel." "Well," I said, "did you mean that about wishing you had married Hartzell?" "Of course not," she said. "That is, if you didn't mean that you wished I had, too." So I said, "I was just tired and all wrought up. Thank God you chose me instead of him, as they's no other woman in the world who I could have lived with all these years." "How about Mrs. Hartzell?" said his mother. "Good gracious," I said. "Imagine being married to a woman that plays 500 like she does and drops her teeth on the rope court." "Well," said Mother, "it wouldn't be no worse than being married to a man that expectorates towards ladies and is such a fool in a checker game." So I put my arm round her shoulder, and she stroked my hand, and I guess we got kind of spoony. There was 2 days left of our stay in St. Petersburg, and the next to last day, Mother introduced me to a Mrs. Kendall from Kingston, Rhode Island, who she had met at the Tropidists. Mrs. Kendall made us acquainted with her husband, who is in the grocery business. They have got 2 sons and 5 grandchildren and 1 great-grandchild. One of their sons lives in Providence and is way up in the Elks, as well as a Rotarian. We found them very congenial people, and we played cards with them the last 2 nights we was there. They was both experts, and I only wish we had met them sooner instead of running into the Hartzells. But the Kendalls will all be there again next winter, and we will see more of them, that is, if we decide to make the trip again. We left the Sunshine City on the 11th day of February at 11 a.m., This gave us a day trip through Florida, and we had seen all the country we had passed through at night on the way down. We reached Jacksonville at 7 p.m. and pulled out of there at 8:30 p.m. We reached Fayetteville, North Carolina at 9 o'clock the following morning, and reached Washington, D.C. at 6:30 p.m., laying over there half an hour. We reached Trenton at 11:01 p.m. and had wired ahead to my daughter and son-in-law. They met us at the train, and we went to their house, and they put us up for the night. John would have made us stay up all night, telling about our trip. But Edie said, "We must be tired," and made us go to bed. That's my daughter. The next day we took our train for home and arrived safe and sound, having been gone just 1 month and a day. Here comes Mother, so I guess I better shut up. The end. Okay, and that's the end of that book. So, our final song today is The Hunters and Holder of Hands with Ritual.

And that is the end of our 299th Demonic Intrusion episode. I wish you the best in the weeks ahead. Be well. Be safe. Try to stay sane. Try to stay strong. Enjoy summer and all that it has to offer, everything that's going on. As always, there's a boatload of things happening. And hopefully you can get out and just enjoy the sun and pleasant weather and green living things around us. The stuff we don't get in winter. And I will see you back after I recover. That's either going to be 2 weeks from now or perhaps 3 weeks, depending on how long this takes me. So enjoy your time with Jack Portello in the meantime. And I will see you here in a couple weeks. Have a good one, everyone.

Good morning. You're listening to WAYOLP Rochester. This is Popular Music for Unpopular People. And this is James White and the Blacks.

0: 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I'm Eric.
1: I'm Kathy.
0: What you just heard there was Velvet Crush, and This Is Killing Me. And what are they, Kathy? Underrated. Oh.
1: Sorry, wasn't paying attention.
0: You missed your cue.
1: Yeah, sorry.
0: That's right. I am in a power pop mood this week, so there's plenty more power pop coming. Yeah, there's plenty more power pop on the way.
1: All right, great.
0: Marshall Crenshaw before that, Marianne, The Selector, and 3 Minute Hero. We started with James White and the Blacks and Tropical Heat Wave. Wasn't quite that bad this week. Last week it would have been. And it sounds like it's going to start getting steamy again next week. So
1: yes, so it's coming.
0: But good choice. Good choice.
1: It's summer.
0: Yep. All right. It's 11:15. We're with you until a little before 1 o'clock, so we got plenty to play, aside from the aforementioned power pop. so this is David Johansen.

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1: 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I'm Kathy.
2: I'm Eric.
1: And you just heard Hey Mavis. Oh, I'm sorry. No, you haven't heard them yet. That's next.
2: Unless you're speaking from the future.
1: You heard the Jayhawks and Comeback Kids. Before that, Those Pretty Wrongs with Paper Cup.
2: Featuring Jody Stevens from Big Star.
1: All right.
2: Never go too far without a little big star. Mm. Just like Paul Westerberg said.
1: We had Crash Test Dummies and I Think I'll Disappear Now. And we started the set with David Johansen and The Last Kind Words.
2: One of two murder songs this show. I had a third on the list, but...
1: It didn't make it. Didn't make the cut.
2: Next week.
1: Okay, great.
2: Actually, not next week. The week after.
1: All right, great.
2: Yeah.
1: Great. Yeah.
2: So there's that to look forward to.
1: Yeah,
2: can't more wait. Murder balance.
1: Yay. Can never have enough of those.
2: We'll just play a show of Nick Cave songs.
1: Yeah. All right.
2: The ones he doesn't swear in. I don't know if we could do 2 hours.
1: No, I don't think you could. You'd be hard pressed to find enough music to fill 2 hours, I think.
2: I'm up for the challenge.
1: All right.
2: Now, do you want to play Hey Mavis?
1: Yeah, let's play Hey Mavis.

0: 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This is Popular Music for Unpopular People. I'm Eric.
1: I'm Kathy.
0: And what you just heard there was Brendan Benson and what? What?
1: What?
0: What?
1: What?
0: What? Scotland Yard Gospel Choir before that, and She Just Wants to Move. That's all. Norma Tanega and A Street That Rhymes at 6 a.m. And we started with Hey Mavis and Honey Man. It's a little before noon. We're with you for another hour. So, as promised, murder ballad number two.
1: Ooh. Who's going to die in this one?
0: You know, you have to listen to find out, won't you? I think it's a bank robbery or a store robbery that goes wrong.
1: Oh, okay. Great.
0: So, okay. Anyway, this is 16 horsepower.

0: You're listening to WAYO LP Rochester. This is Popular Music for Unpopular People. I'm Kathy.
1: I'm Eric.
0: That was Richard Thompson with Stuck on the Treadmill. Before that, Jason Isbell and Amanda Shires doing a cover of Richard Thompson's Bee's Wing. Sorry.
1: It's okay.
0: John Doe and the Sadies doing Stop the World and Let Me Off. And we open the set with 16 Horsepower and Black Soul Choir.
1: Nice chipper tune for a sunny day, sunny summer day.
0: Well, at least it was upbeat.
1: Yeah. I mean, there's still a body count, but at least it was upbeat.
0: It was upbeat, though, so you kind of forget about it.
1: All right.
0: Up next.
1: So if you hum a jaunty tune while you're doing it, it's okay?
0: It's okay. Yeah.
1: Good to know.
0: Okay. It's kind of like Shaun of the Dead and...
1: Don't stop me now. Yeah, there you go.
0: It makes fighting zombies fun.
1: Okay.
0: Yeah.
1: Well, hopefully we'll never have to find out.
0: I hope not. All right. This is Reckless Eric.

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1: 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I'm Eric.
2: I'm Kathy.
1: And that was the underrated Overwhelming Color Fest and Fearless. Cheeky Monkey before that. And Robert Lloyd. An oddly named band, The Sun Sawed in Half. And Denny's Girl, which initially I thought was just going to be a song about wanting some your friend Denny's girlfriend. But no, it's about a waitress at Denny's.
2: At Denny's, yeah.
1: Yeah. We should have played Kim the Waitress from Material Issue.
2: There you go.
1: A whole waitress. We do a whole theme. And we started with Reckless Eric and Take the Cash. We had just about another half hour with you. So let's play some Lucinda Williams.

0: I'm driving this truck on a mountain road. 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My eyes are filled with diesel smoke. 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
1: Dangerous curse.
0: I was out last night drinking beer with the guys. 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Diesel smoke.
1: Dangerous curve.
0: If I'm gonna do that,

0: You're listening to popular music for unpopular people. I'm Kathy.
1: I'm Eric.
0: That was Paul Weller and Blink and You'll Miss It. Before that, the Jennies with Remarkable Similarity. The Little Willies and Diesel Smoke, Dangerous Curves. And we open the set with Lucinda Williams and Changed the Locks. Up next is Edwin Collins.

Welcome back. You're listening to Popular Music for Unpopular People. I'm Kathy. And that was Parker Guy, Litton and Crispell, and In Velvet. Before that, Ice Age and Collapse. We had Julian Cope and Hung Up and Hanging on the Line. And we opened the set with Edwin Collins and Make Me Feel Again. And that's it for our show today. Stay tuned for mixed messages. And we will be back in 2 weeks. Have a great day.

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2: Whoa! Oh my gosh!
1: What?
2: We're here.
1: I know, we didn't take a week off in between a week of doing this.
3: Look at us. Look at us go. And in the middle of summer?
1: Crazy.
3: You guys are so lucky. But yeah, I just got off the phone with Mitch McConnell. He said we had to do an episode today.
1: Oh, yeah. You guys were talking for like 20 minutes or so.
3: Yeah. He's like, oh, my God. You guys are my favorite show. What does he sound like?
1: I think
3: that was Bernie Sanders.
1: Oh, yeah. That was a good Bernie. I don't know. Has anybody ever heard Mitch McConnell talk? Unfortunately, too many people, probably.
3: Probably way too many people. Not anymore, though, except for me, because we're buddies. We're pals.
1: You like the... you're the trustee.
3: Well, yeah, that's what he always says on the phone when he talks to me.
1: Yeah, right. Yeah, I haven't signed any paperwork yet, but...
2: Take care of my estate. I entrust it entirely to you. I am Mitch McConnell.
1: I mean, I am a notary, so...
3: Exactly.
1: Just tell him to send over the paperwork and we'll just get it done.
3: And by paperwork, you mean cash money in big burlap sacks with the big money symbol on the front, right?
1: I'm going to notarize every dollar.
3: That's what I call paperwork, baby. It's been a pretty good week.
1: Yeah, tell us about your week.
3: It's summer.
1: Yes.
3: We spent a lot of the week outside. Got a

0: And so I've been stuck many places where it's like raining a whole bunch on the motorcycle, or I've missed a completely amazing day to ride the motorcycle because it said there was 98% chance of rain. What?
1: That is true. Every time it is, we've had a massive downpour in the middle of the day, it's pretty much come completely by surprise.
0: Yeah.
1: And the weather app was like, no, it'll be fine. And I mean, I'm having a great time because I work early for now. But I work early, so I get to be out in the afternoon, relaxing in my home, and I get to watch all the poor people, clearly not dressed for this weather, sort of running around outside in these wild, random gale, hurricane-style storms. So, yeah. I mean, go outside, but be ready for anything.
0: I mean, that if you live in Rochester for more than a couple months, that's your mantra.
1: I guess. We've been real Florida lately. This is the kind of stuff.
0: This
1: is the kind of stuff you see in Florida. And like sort of overall mental acuity of the Rochester people sort of resembling Florida lately. So is that good or bad? Is that going to be good for our economy if there's more crazy people and worse weather?
0: No.
1: No.
0: Not at all, actually. Yeah. We need
1: kind of an attraction here besides the zoo.
0: And even that, the animals also hate it when it's too hot. They're not coming out. What are you going to the zoo for?
1: I want to see the penguins, but I don't want to see the penguins sweltering in the heat saying, "Hey, bud, please give me a trip back to Antarctica. I'm so serious. Please."
0: Literally, they've had a lot of interesting like enrichments in their enclosures recently because it was the baboon exhibit. Tree fell into it.
1: Oh, my gosh.
0: Busted the fence.
1: Wow.
0: Good thing we have a bunch of old baboons, and so they didn't try and escape. But that was interesting for them. As they were fixing the baboon fence, the otter, like a tree fell into the otter enclosure, and they had a field day with that. Yeah, nobody got hurt, but just like, I don't know, why are there so many trees that are falling into these enclosures? Unless the animals are like, you know, working with the animals on the outside, you know, the deer, the rabbits, the chipmunks.
1: That'd be really cool.
0: If they're like, yo, help us out. And then we'll get you some of the sweet, sweet food we get every day, you know?
1: Trees falling all the time. Have they been talking to the beavers?
0: I was going to say this.
1: Have they been talking to the woodpeckers, the termites? What's really going on?
0: This is so beaver-coated.
1: This is an entire forest conspiracy we're dealing with, all right?
0: Ooh, that's a good name for a band.
1: Yeah.
0: Forest conspiracy. Anyways.
1: Forest conspiracy. Voila. This is the only conspiracy I have no interest of standing in the way of. Please collude. Please collude, nature. Commune with each other. And free yourselves from your bonds. I went to the zoo for the first time in like 25 years. A couple weeks ago. And I gotta say, it was a really good time. But I felt bad.
0: Oh, because of the animals?
1: Because we were the only ones drinking and running around having a good time. And the animals weren't. So I feel like it'd be better if the animals got to like drink too and run around. We need sort of a petting zoo brew situation.
0: That's not a bad idea.
1: Yeah. Like everybody's kind of in one big enclosure. Yeah, I think I'm going to make my own zoo.
0: Sorry, as you've been telling me about the zoo.
1: Ooh, do we have breaking news?
0: No, I was thinking about the Death Grind band. That was like in the early 2000s that was fronted by two pit bulls.
1: What?
0: I was just going to start playing it for you. Yeah.
1: What?
0: They're called Cannabis. Okay. If you search that though, you're only going to get Cannabis like on Apple Music.
1: Sure.
0: And so I'm like trying really hard to search for it.
1: Dude.
0: Maybe I can do a YouTube.
1: That's amazing. Okay. Now, was one of the pit bulls Mr. Worldwide? Or was this two authentic pit bulls?
0: Two actual pit bulls named Basil and Budgie.
1: Basil and Budgie.
0: Okay, this one's called
1: My Heroes, My Goats.
0: No Dogs, No Masters.
1: What? What?
0: Okay, hold on. Let's make sure we can play this.
1: Do they say bad words?
0: No.
1: Yeah!

0: Are you kidding me? Why has nobody ever thought of this before?
1: I know.
0: There's nothing in a rule book that says a dog can't be the leader of a metal band.
1: They're cute, too.
0: Oh, my God. Can I see? They're cute AF!
1: They're pretty cute.
0: Oh, my goodness.
1: Oh, yeah. And then it switched to the album. But
0: I saw them briefly. And they are adorable. Well, of course they are. They're sweet little baby puppies.
1: Yeah.
0: I mean, they're adult dogs, but they're still sweet little baby puppies. That's amazing. That's the best.
1: I'm pretty sure the album was called Animals Have a Voice.
0: Wow. That's incredible. Do they have, like, lyric books?
1: Ah, that would be funny.
0: That's what I'm going to do when I steal this idea and name it something that'll be easier to search on Google.
1: I wonder whatever happened to them.
0: I don't know. Maybe they wanted to join a band that was all animals. So now they're in kind of like a Country Bear Jamboree style situation, but they're a little more underground. That's what I hope.
1: So the other band members that weren't Pitbulls had either very normal or very interesting names.
0: Wow.
1: Justin Brennan, Buddy Bronson.
0: Very fun.
1: Rachel Rosen.
0: Okay.
1: Richard Christie. Okay, now I'm starting to see it. Okay. And then we get straight to Blast Thunder Curry, Rocky Raccoon, Thunder Hammer Attack, and L. Ron Howard.
0: Wow!
1: Yeah, now The Animals Have a Voice was the album. After that, it was Canonus, Hate Beak, Split, Hate Beak.
0: Okay, hold now on. That's a good idea.
1: What do we got here?
0: I feel like a gray parrot would be really good as a front man.
1: Oh, gosh.
0: As a front bird for your band.
1: Oh, gosh. Let's hope they have this.
0: Gray parrots, they'll hold a conversation.
1: Oh, nope. This is definitely on Apple Music. Okay. I bet I can play it. All right. This is Hate Beak with Birdseed of Vengeance.
0: Oh, my God. I am not a parrot. Whoa. I am the first in my bloodline to hear this. Have we discovered the best genre of music?
1: I think so.

0: Parrot's breaking it down right now.
1: I had no idea what he said, but he said something.
0: He's breaking it down right now. He's talking about the plights of birds. You know? Never enough feed. Can't fly high enough in my house. Owner always wants me to say stuff. Nobody respects my plumage.
1: Okay, after this, would you rather hear molt thrower instead of bolt thrower or roost in peace?
0: A what? Oh, God. How can I choose? I think it's got to be molt thrower.
1: Okay.
0: That's the one I'm more curious about. It's one I have more questions about.
1: Now, if you're just tuning in, we're listening to that was actually great. We're listening to a band that is fronted by a parrot because we got on a conversation about the zoo. It's not related, but it is because you're listening to Mixed Messages Radio
0: this
1: here on WAYL.
0: This is extremely related. This is the most related anything could be. All right, this is what should be playing at the zoo all the time. Why would I want to hear people music at the zoo? It makes zero sense.

0: This is almost like some avian shoegaze right here.
1: Ooh, yeah. They never tour us, so not to distress their lead singer, Waldo. They're signed to Reptilian Records.
0: Oh my God.
1: They released their album, Number of the Beak, on June 26, 2015.
0: Stop!
1: The band sound has been described as a jackhammer being ground into a compactor. I think it's way better than that.
0: I would consider that a compliment. It is very good, but I kind of want more bird, you know what I mean?
1: Right, like turn up the bird.
0: We're here for the bird, I'm sorry. We are here for the bird, okay? And I feel like the bird has been breaking it down for a while now. Like, the bird is out here doing crowd work, and we need the bird kind of back on point. We need the bird to lock in, kind of give us a chorus. Okay, all right. So now we know what the best genre of music is, and we know how to make our version better.
1: Yeah, I agree.
0: That's good.
1: Well, let's see if I can get back to whatever we were playing before. Here we go.
0: I bet Lester could give us some vocals.
1: Oh, he's been really into barking recently.
0: Ooh.
1: And he never was. That Lester is my 15-year-old, 13, 14, 15, whatever. We're unsure. Your old pug who never barked. He would only whine all day, every day. But now he's gotten really into barking. And he does the, like, very pug, the ow, ow. Like he's got lips. It's interesting.
0: See, that would be great for a chorus.
1: Yeah, I agree.
0: Wow, wow, wow, wow. A little whammy bar in there, right?
1: We're just bringing so much.
0: A little bit
1: much,
0: of flange.
1: So much heat to the station. It's insane.
0: I know.
1: Insane.
0: It's why we don't always get up in the morning for the show, you guys. All right,
1: it's
0: our backs
1: hard.
0: Hurt every day. For carrying, you know, FM radio on our backs every single day. It gets tiring, okay? We're like, we're kind of like Atlas. We're like if Atlas and Sisyphus were the same guy.
1: No,
0: yeah,
1: man.
0: It's like we're pushing a rock up a hill called FM radio while carrying a giant planet on our backs called AM radio.
1: What a plight.
0: I know.
1: Because where else are you going to hear a band fronted by two pit bulls, followed by a band fronted by a gray parrot?
0: Genuinely, literally nowhere.
1: Literally nowhere.
0: And it's incredible.
1: I love that they did a split, but I can't find it anywhere.
0: Yeah, we need to do a deep dive on Reptilian Records. I feel like that's where this all stems from. Because it's the producer that's like, I have a recording studio for your bird. I feel like that's the difficult part, is having a bird friendly recording situation.
1: I don't know. I feel like you just put the newspapers down. Everywhere is a bird friendly environment then.
0: I guess. But what if it like wants to fly around instead of crooning into the mic?
1: True.
0: You need to give it something to lock in on.
1: Known for that? I mean, they're birds. They gotta fly, right?
0: They gotta fly.
1: Yeah. Okay.
0: You never see them flying much though. You see them walking around.
1: I've definitely seen videos of several folks that have motorcycles that like have them on their shoulders while they're riding motorcycles. Again, this is probably Florida. And the birds just sort of flap. They're not going anywhere, but they're like feeling like they're flying.
0: That's awesome.
1: What's up with that? Okay. Motorcycle.
0: Would you get a hog bird for your motorcycle?
1: If the bird loved it, yeah.
0: Would you put those big goggles on it, even though it probably doesn't need it? Because, like, birds
1: no.
0: fly with their eyes
1: yeah,
0: open,
1: bird,
0: don't
1: yeah,
0: they?
1: Yeah, birds need that.
0: Yeah, I think they're good at that.
1: Yeah, they
0: okay.
1: don't need
0: the
1: goggles.
0: Would look so cool, though. What if they, like, had no lenses, so they were kind of like hipster goggles?
1: Yeah, but their eyes are in a weird spot, so,
0: yeah,
1: like, then I feel like
0: better.
1: It would go over the beak a little bit. All right, biker riding motorcycle with bright parrot on his shoulders. Let's see. Nope, that's a different guy that I'm thinking of.
0: Okay.
1: All right, so there's a few.
0: Yeah, this is a thing.
1: Ah, okay, there's also a famous motorcycle parrot section of the internet.
0: What?
1: Okay. Hoi Hoi, a cockatiel in China. That's not it. Kiba, a blue gold macaw from Connecticut who learned to ride pillion with his owner after discovering a... Okay, whatever. Rosie, a famous blue-fronted Amazon parrot from Ohio who has been riding for over 2 decades. That's what I want to see.
0: There we
1: because
0: go.
1: Because this rider did not have a helmet on, so it can only be one of a few states, and Ohio is one that does not have a helmet law. Let's see. All right. Okay, we're going through an ad here. Let me see if this is... All right, this is on Kenny Wallace's YouTube page that I'm looking at. This is like, he's talking to folks at Sturgis.
0: Nice.
1: In 2022. So there's a lot of characters. Okay, but it's just green? It's interesting. Yeah, like when I go to on the like bar that it's moving on, you can see the images, but to watch the screen, it's just green. Okay. No, no, no. Bummer. All right. Rosie Motors.
0: No, there's got to be like a documentary done about this this cool biker parrot. If not, what are we even doing? Ken Burns.
1: Bird. I forgot to put in bird.
0: Ken Birds? Whoa.
1: Meet Cincinnati's motorcycle riding parrot. Okay, here we go. Here's from a reputable news source called WLWT5.
0: Oh, yeah, I go to them all the time.
1: Out of Cincinnati.
0: Or my news, my Cincinnati news.
1: See, this is also not what I'm thinking of because this gentleman had a custom sidecar, which is actually, it looks like a crash bar. So those are the like hoop things that are on the...
0: Oh, yeah.
1: So that if, in case you tip the bike, those would get messed up instead of like your paint.
0: Sure, sure.
1: So it's, imagine a crash bar, but somebody opened the one side. And so it's just an L shape. And he fashioned what looks like a sidecar for the bird to sit inside of.
0: That's so sick.
1: This is also not what I saw. What I saw was a guy that had parrots on his shoulders that were... I'll find it eventually. You know, that's okay. But the bird's name is Rosie, and his
0: incredible. I mean, we can all picture it. We can all picture it because that's how a bird would have to ride on your shoulder. You're sort of hanging on, but doing like bird stuff, which sounds really fun.
1: Yeah.
0: Would you get like a big pink parrot?
1: They made those. Oh, I don't know.
0: To match Sassy.
1: I feel like those types of birds live longer than people.
0: That's fine.
1: And I, right, in my lifetime, but I would feel really bad. You'd like have to write the bird into your will to be like, bird goes to person.
0: Yeah.
1: And all the people I know now are my age. Who am I going to leave this bird to? I don't know anybody that's like 20 years younger than me that's going to take care of my bird when I die. You know? I'll leave it to the station.
0: Exactly.
1: Right. So that they can make the bird, the pink bird music that we've been talking about, they can make that a reality. This is going to be
0: exactly
1: the Avian Studio right here.
0: This may be sacrilege to say, but your cool bird may eventually replace our whale as the new mascot.
1: Wowie. Is it Wowie, the whale? We've been doing this for 10 years. I don't know what the whale. Our mascot, the whales, Wowie.
0: Wait. I mean, does God have a name?
1: That's a good question. That's a good question. Listeners, text in 585-203-9296.
0: If you know the name of our whale or the name of God. And don't say like Yahweh. That just means God.
1: Don't say Yahweh. Language, and don't text in Jesus because that's different.
0: Liar.
1: That's right. Different.
0: Yeah, we know. We actually know all about religion. We know everything there is to know about all the religions.
1: You know about science, too.
0: I also know about Scientology as well. Thank you very much.
1: Yeah.
0: I've broken into many Scientology facilities, allegedly, and I know all the secrets, and I know about the secret portal they keep that goes to,
1: yes,
0: the oldest McDonald's that sold the most burgers. Fun fact.
1: Interesting.
0: That's where they hang out with the Mormons.
1: So, this Scientology thing,
0: mm-hmm.
1: directly related to, or just tangentially related to, John Travolta's new look. Have you seen him recently?
0: Well, John Travolta always has a new look. What's his latest look?
1: John Travolta now.
0: Here's the thing. I watched that one movie where he was a lady, and I believed it so much in that role that I never questioned any of his looks after that point. John Travolta, you are an actor, sir. You are every actor you think you are.
1: I'm looking for a very specific...
0: Yeah, I'm extremely curious
1: there.
0: As to what John Travolta could do to be like, John Travolta, what the hell are you wearing right now? Because that's quite a statement. He's kind of like the male Heidi Klum almost. You just don't question anymore. Oh, yeah! He's got a beret!
1: Like the film producer look?
0: He's got a beret!
1: Which I have a beret, but I don't give off this.
0: Your beret looks way better. Yeah, he kind of looks like... He kind of looks like that one crazy mayor in New York City who's not the mayor because the mayor is Mom Donnie, but he's like the other guy who's crazy and always wears like a red beret for reasons. I don't know. He's strange. But yeah, he's rocking the hell out of that beret. Is he going to multiple places in the beret? He's really embracing it.
1: Curtis Silva.
0: Oh, yeah, that guy.
1: Yeah.
0: Always in his red beret. I don't know why. It's strange. Can we trust him? Who knows?
1: Here's why. In 1977, he created the Magnificent 13, which was a civilian group dedicated to combating violence and crime in the New York City subway. At the time, the city was experiencing a crime wave, blah, blah. The Magnificent 13 grew and was renamed the Guardian Angels in 79. The group's actions drew strong reactions, both positive and negative. I'm going to bring it back to stuff that we might know. There is an episode of It's Always Sunny where Dee and Mac walk around with baseball bats and they have like army fatigues, black tank tops, and red berets. That's what these folks wore. And they were like on the streets of Philly, like trying to find, I don't know, whatever it was.
0: Crime.
1: So that is directly pulled from this Guardian Angels thing.
0: Okay. Well, I mean, if I did that, then I would probably still wear the hat, too. That's like the most you can... That's the most I peaked in college you can possibly kind of do. I led a warrior-style street gang to clean up the streets of New York City, and now I'm going to pretend I'm the mayor. And you know what? Fair, I guess.
1: Yes, like,
0: I don't know. Sure.
1: This is not some faraway concept in time and place. In the early 1980s...
0: Whoa.
1: Which, couldn't we just say the 80s? Whatever. Silva expanded the operation, so not all the way, not a direct line, but it was in New York City and in Buffalo.
0: What?
1: Yeah. Moved the operations to Buffalo and was often critical of local police policies and practices in Buffalo, New York. One incident involved Guardian Angels member Frank Melvin, who was fatally shot in New Jersey by a Newark police officer. Okay, that has nothing to do with Buffalo. They mistook him unzipping a jacket to display a Guardian Angels emblem as a threat. Whatever. Racially motivated. All right. White. Oh, gosh. Oh, Lord. This is still in New Jersey. Okay.
0: Oh, God.
1: It doesn't mention anything about Buffalo after that.
0: Okay. Well, sounds like they had a lot of issues, but when we restart the Buffalo Angels, it's going to be way cooler. What kind of crime in Buffalo can we clean up? Oh, wait, do you have a fun fact?
1: So I'm just reading through, and I thought they had a picture of like the guys from The Sopranos in this Wikipedia page. I'm like, what is this? June 19th, 1992, Silva, which is the man in the red beret,
0: yes,
1: started the Guardian Angels. He was kidnapped and shot by two gunmen after entering a stolen taxi in Manhattan.
0: Okay.
1: Taxi picked up Silva near his home, and the gunmen hiding in the front passenger seat jumped up and fired several shots, hitting him in the unmentionables.
0: Oh, no!
1: Right straight for it. Kidnapping failed when Silva leaped from the front window of the moving cab and escaped. He underwent surgery for internal injuries, but lived.
0: Why would you pick the front window in that situation?
1: I don't know. But federal...
0: Sure, Curtis. Sure. Where's the footy? All right. Where's the flock camera footage? Were you not wearing your Meta Ray-Ban glasses to record this whole thing? I don't know, man. I don't know.
1: So this is what put John Gotti in jail.
0: Whoa.
1: Because they were able to link him... he was the son of the Gambino crime family and leader John Gotti. So this is John A. Gotti, the son. They prosecuted him with attempted murder and racketeering because they tried to kidnap Mr. Green, or Red Beret Man, for trying to clean up crime. But it didn't. They were doing it like in the subways. They weren't coming for I don't know.
0: Well, yeah, that's one way to solve a crime. Get kidnapped and then shot and be like, hey, you're not going to believe this, but this guy, he kidnapped and shot me. And they're like, oh my gosh, that's John Gotti's best friend, Billy Bob Scooter. Man.
1: So he did run for mayor.
0: He sure did.
1: A couple times.
0: A bunch of times. He really wants it. Now, what he could do is give that up, because now we have a good mayor in New York City, and become the new mayor of Buffalo. Who's the mayor of Buffalo? Do we like them?
1: We like him better than this guy who... Oh, wait. He's a populist Republican unaffiliated with MAGA movement. So sorry. I don't know.
0: Yeah, I don't know.
1: Iffy. Okay. He supports...
0: Ooh.
1: Ranked choice voting, same-sex marriage, separation of church and state, pro-choice stances, gun control. Huh. And he had an idea of implementing universal basic income in New York City.
2: Oh, interesting.
0: Okay, so you know what? I think you'd make a pretty good puppet. I think you'd make a real good puppet. So we're going to install him in our new regime in Buffalo. And we're going to stick our hands up his butt, and we're going to turn him into a puppet, and we're going to say, I'm Curtis Siwa, and we're going to turn the old Buffalo Bills Stadium into a big golf course. Real golf course, not ball golf.
1: Right, frisbee golf. Is whenever we say golf, that's what we mean.
0: Yeah, we're going to have little frisbee golf baskets, and they're going to be like up in the stands and stuff. It's going to be super cool.
1: I thought they tore it down already, the old one. No? Is that... I have no idea what's going on.
0: I also have no idea what's going on, but we're going to figure it out. Maybe we'll turn the new stadium into a golf course. I mean, they're not going to be using it all the time, right?
1: I don't know.
0: There's no football going on right now. There is only soccer. And we all love soccer.
1: As recently as 23 hours ago, a petition has been started regarding O.J. Simpson not being included in the new stadium, the new Buffalo Bills stadium. So that's the most recent news there.
0: Wow. So what is the petition angry about? It's like it could go either way, right? You just never know anymore.
1: Literally.
0: Wow. Fancy.
1: New stadium access sparks debate among Bills fans. It's a tough space to navigate.
0: What?
1: Well, that... Okay, interesting.
0: So much discourse about the new stadium.
1: They just installed a massive bison statue installation.
0: That's pretty cool.
1: So, yeah, that is...
0: Does it have, like, Josh Allen's face?
1: No, just... It looks like a mommy bison, a daddy bison, a little baby bison.
2: Aww.
1: It's a post from the Buffalo Bills. Oh, that does look huge. There's, like, a... It's not an ambulance, but like imagine an ambulance-sized truck next to it, and the ambulance is this big, and the bison are like...
0: Sick.
1: Huge. Yeah, people are going to climb on them. They're going to rub the balls on it.
0: I was about to say, it sounds way cooler than that stupid bull out in front of Wall Street. Sounds awesome. Well, I'm excited to maybe... go to a Bills game, probably never again, because it's probably going to be ridiculously expensive now because they spent a bazillion dollars on a new stadium, and the last one was perfectly good. Made a perfectly good golf course. What a shame.
1: Have you been to a Bills game?
0: Yeah.
1: Oh.
0: It was like 4 years ago. It was like, well, with COVID time, 6 years ago.
1: Right.
0: Yeah. It was very cold.
1: Yes.
0: We were very high up in the stands. The Bills lost.
1: Mm-hmm.
0: And it was like the coolest ever. It was the best. It was awesome. I want to go back. But if I'm being honest, I want to go see a New York Knicks game even more.
1: That's like...
0: No offense to Josh Allen, buddy, but we've been waiting a long time. You haven't got it done. Meanwhile, Jalen Brunson got it done in his rookie year. Well, got it done in his third year. And... Zoran Mamdani did lead the Knicks to a championship in his rookie year, so there you go.
1: Is basketball and football, are those the same season sport? Like, could Josh Allen potentially be at a Knicks game?
0: He could. potentially he could. So, yeah. I mean, I don't really pay attention to how they overlap. I should. But I can only pay attention to one at once, you know?
1: Well, it's
0: one at a time.
1: Very recently that you were talking about the Knicks.
0: Yeah.
1: But, like, football ends in February. So, maybe some overlap. But, like, after this football season's over, Josh Allen could be at all the Knicks games.
0: Yeah. Yeah. And why not?
1: I don't know. Maybe he's not a fan of the Knicks.
0: I mean, that's possible, but he should be a fan of Jalen Brunson, because the only two athletes I know to ever take like big pay cuts in their contracts to help build a better team with like salary cut and all the rules and nonsense, Josh Allen and Jalen Brunson.
1: Oh.
0: Jalen Brunson did it and led to a championship. Josh Allen did it. It's going to lead to a Super Bowl.
1: It's going to lead to a Super Bowl. Yeah.
0: All we need is that new stadium bump. We got it.
1: What about that WNBA player that everybody hates, the horse girl? What's her name?
0: Oh, yeah, Caitlin Clark, CeCe.
1: She would never do that.
0: She would never do that. She would never do that. She would cry and whine and fall on the floor. It's sad.
1: I'm sad about it.
0: Me too. But it's all right, because everything else about the WNBA is awesome. I recently experienced a huge personal conflict due to the WNBA.
1: Oh my gosh.
0: Yeah.
1: Tell me more.
0: Well, my favorite team right now is the Las Vegas Aces, because they have like the big MVP, one of the best players I've ever seen, Aja Wilson. And she's awesome. She's a human highlight reel. But what I recently realized is that the coach of the Vegas Aces is one Becky Hammon. Interestingly, Becky Hammon also has a career as a sports commentator, and she was a notable detractor of Jalen Brunson, a doubter. Yeah.
1: I mean, opinions
0: can
1: change.
0: She was like, yeah, I'm wrong. Okay. So I don't know why people are still mad at her, really, so I'm probably still going to be a Vegas Aces fan. But I got to say, I did feel special watching the New York Liberty stomp them couple weeks ago when they played the Vegas Aces, because I do love the Liberty as well. They did technically bring home a championship to New York before the Knicks, so shout out to the Liberty. Shout out to the Liberty. But they only beat the Aces because my goat Aja was out with, I forget what injury. Let's say PTO.
1: Yeah.
0: Out on PTO. So the Aces are probably still my goats. And the Indiana Fever, still trash.
1: Oh, was she recently named Times Athlete of the Year?
0: Aja Wilson, sounds about right.
1: No, I can't.
0: Sounds about correct.
1: I'm on her Instagram right now.
0: Ooh.
1: And there is a picture, I'm pretty sure it's her, and it says Time Athlete of the Year.
0: I mean, unless she photoshopped it.
1: Oh, we should do that then.
0: Exactly. Time double athletes of the year. Joey Polish and JJ.
1: 2025's athlete of the year. Perhaps that was a pinned post and I missed the pin.
0: Oh, fair enough. But yeah, I think they won the chip last year, I believe. The Aces did. With Aja Wilson giving a superstar performance. But I was already deeply obsessed with the Knicks by that point, so I kind of missed it. But now I'm locked in.
1: How do you feel about, all right, when did this? Oh, 2 days ago. ESPN has announced that Aja Wilson, Nafessa Collier, and Dawana Bonner will be featured in the 6-part original docuseries, Life in the W.
0: That's awesome.
1: Okay, cool. It looks very Real Housewives coded, so I'm going to be into that.
0: Okay.
1: And your girl, Aja Wilson, front and center in this picture while they're all like walking with their big coats.
0: Very well, looks potentially awesome. I mean, I hope it's like a 30 for 30 style sports documentary and not talking about their outfits, because that seems reductive. But who knows? Maybe I'm the one being reductive.
1: Well, I mean, if it's Life in the W, I'm sure it's Life in the WNBA, and their outfits probably don't. They're told what to wear. This is the uniform. I'm sure it doesn't come up.
0: I hope so. I want to see. I want to see. I want to see what's going on. there just hasn't been decent coverage of the WNBA, and it's been really hard to watch for a long time. And it's time to change that. Okay?
1: Yeah.
0: I know this might be kind of a spicy hot take, but I think we should be watching more women's sports. Because the men's World Cup is kind of mid.
1: Except for ball golf. Women's ball golf? I don't know.
0: Well, yeah. Yeah. I mean, yeah.
1: Ball golf, really.
0: I can't think of many ball golfers. So,
1: so many folks have made.
0: That's a ball golf issue. That's not a women's sports issue.
1: Songs called Aja Wilson.
0: Really?
1: Yeah.
0: That's fun.
1: I don't know if I can play any of these.
0: Probably not.

0: That's pretty cool.
1: All right. Yeah.
0: That's pretty cool.
1: Not bad.
0: Not as good as the Thank You Jalen Brunson song. But I'm biased. I'll admit.
1: Did you write that song?
0: No. No, I have a sneaking suspicion that it's AI generated, but until I know that for sure, I know nothing. It could possibly be just like somebody really liked Jalen Brunson. Jalen Brunson has more fans than any of us realize. All right? Because we're all humans, we're all normal, we're all short, and that's why we all like Jalen Brunson, 6'2".
1: Oh.
0: David V. Goliath. Oh, I forgot.
1: Tell me.
0: There's one more player who took a cheaper contract to try and build a team. And that's Victor Wembanyama, the big French loser. He just tried to do it to sort of ride Jalen Brunson's coattails. See if we can build a team capable of not being embarrassed by the Knicks. Too late, buddy.
1: I thought you liked him.
0: I did.
1: Oh.
0: And then he completely torpedoed his own image in the finals by constantly gloating and then losing and then failing to give credit. And then leaving the stadium without shaking anyone's hand.
1: Like the good game thing?
0: Yeah.
1: You didn't do that? What a sore loser.
0: What a big sore loser.
1: We hate that.
0: Defensive player of the year. 7'7", something like that. He's like a small transformer. Okay, imagine. Like one of the baby Godzillas from the Matthew Broderick Godzilla. Okay. So he's...
1: I know exactly what you're talking about.
0: Roughly the size of a construction crane and the defensive player of the year. And Jalen Brunson embarrassed him time and time again. And then we won the finals. First thing Jalen Brunson does is goes over and he shakes the hand of the opposing coach. What a guy. We're done talking about sports. We've talked about sports so much.
1: Okay, for like
0: it's
1: 5 minutes.
0: It's so fun. God, it's so fun.
1: We were talking about birds for a lot before that.
0: I know.
1: If you're like, what have I stumbled upon? It's Mixed Messages Radio on WAYLP Rochester 104.3 FM. Wayo.
0: We know our audience wants to talk about cool bird bands.
1: Here's what you missed. So we covered a band called Hatebeak, which is fronted by a parrot. And that was because we found a band called... Canonus,
0: which is not cannabis. So
1: no.
0: Don't accidentally Google cannabis. It's Canonus. Caninus.
1: And that was
0: maybe.
1: A death grind band that was fronted by two pit bulls.
0: And that was awesome.
1: We listened to the song No Dogs, No Masters. It was really good. Both of these animal fronted bands were really good.
0: Yeah.
1: They did a split LP in the 2015 era. And we were talking about zoos before that. So now you're caught up.
0: Hooray.
1: Nobody texted in and told us if God has a name. And it's not Yahweh. And the phone number is 585-203-9296. This is a real question. If he's ever talked to you while you're on the toilet and he's like, hey, my name is, text us in. Mm-hmm. We want to know.
0: But the importance of that question is you can also text in with the name of our whale mascot, and that will qualify as an answer, which will qualify you to win the prize, which is not being wrong for once in your life. You know what I mean?
1: Oh, that was... what we call a good one.
0: So text in. Let us know the name of our mascot. This isn't actually a contest. We just kind of forgot. We love them, though. We love our mascot.
1: It's a whale.
0: It is a whale. I'm staring at them right now, and they're just...
1: I think it's Wowie.
0: That would make a lot of sense.
1: But I don't know where I got
0: Wowie
1: that from.
0: The whale whale.
1: It's got to be written down somewhere.
0: It's very fun. Don't have much on our calendar right now. We need somebody to come in and draw cool things on our calendar.
1: Like the whale's name.
0: Hey, if you are a famous artist like, I don't know, Pablo Picasso, but less weird, come into our studio and draw on our calendar. Because it always has cool art on it because people here are so talented. But the problem is the month keeps changing.
1: It's dry erase.
0: It's dry erase, yes.
1: Put that out there too.
0: Yeah. So your beautiful art will eventually disappear, but that's what makes it more valuable than any other, you know, art, really. So thank you, Pablo Picasso, or similar. We appreciate you. I always thought some decorations on the window would be cool too. We have like a big window that separates us in the studio from the live music studio. And I feel like it'd be cool if we put like some big standees of the Rolling Stones in there when there's no bands in there. So it just kind of feels like, yeah.
1: I love that.
0: Kind of feels like we're hanging out. We need somebody with those I just graduated window markers to come in here and draw something cool. Yeah, all artists come decorate our studio. It's already pretty nice, but like, could be cooler. Could be cool if there was more art everywhere. How's your big piece coming along? Speaking
1: of
0: art.
1: Oh gosh. Okay. So, for those at home,
0: is this your magnum opus? Do you feel like, or is this just like maximum effort and something incredible and a masterpiece?
1: So this will be my Sistine Chapel if I never do anything after it. You know what I mean? Like, if I died as soon as I finished it, then that would probably be the greatest thing I've ever done. But, you know, part of being an artist is you always evolve your craft.
0: You always get better, yeah.
1: I'm working on this 40-inch by 60-inch painting that I made that I am beading the entirety of. So this isn't like... I'm not sewing the beads. I'm gluing the beads down, and these are Czech glass beads. So they're, if you look at the tip of your pinky finger, you could probably fit 5 or 6 beads on there that I'm using. So it's not like pony beads or perler beads that are huge. They're very, very tiny beads, and I put them on individually with a flipping tweezers. I'm 138 hours in, and so far I've completed... I would say between a fourth and a fifth of the piece. It's hard for me to think because I'm like very close to it. But zooming out, I think I did the most fun part first, which next I have to, and by that I mean I'm creating textures, I'm using different colors, I'm creating depth, I'm trying to like make things interesting.
0: Concepting.
1: After this, eventually there is going to be just straight black and white, because it is in the ice cream that I am doing is in a mirrored bowl that is on a black and white checkered tablecloth. So there's a lot of, oh my god, there's gonna be so much black and white, black and silver, I guess.
0: So worth it.
1: I know.
0: Yeah.
1: Everyone's like, "Oh, are you gonna sell it?" I'm like, "To who? To who? Who? Who is gonna pay?"
0: Jeff Goldblum.
1: Let's say that I was doing the New York State, not New York City, minimum wage, which is, I believe, $15. Right? $16? $15.
0: Sure.
1: I should know this. This is my profession.
0: Sure, sure.
1: We're going to say it's $15.50, so I'm not sure. So $15.50 times 138. All right. We're already at $2,100.
0: Right.
1: Nobody's going to pay that for this.
0: No, this is you're gonna charge $1 million for this. Minimum.
1: And then what?
0: What do you mean, then what?
1: And then... You're right. And then all of the possibilities are open. You're right.
0: Exactly.
1: You're right.
0: What do you mean, and then what? Then you have $1 million.
1: My bad.
0: You can,
1: I
0: like,
1: got confused.
0: Pay someone to murder your enemies. I don't know why I thought of that first. You could buy your own checkered floor with a big bowl of ice cream to just look at if you want it, whenever you want.
1: Yeah.
0: Yeah. You could get a jet ski, and you could pay somebody to ride around on it if you didn't feel like it.
1: Oh, wow, yeah.
0: Right? Like, the problem is all the, like, losers with no creativity have somehow collected all the money. I know. It's crazy. It's wild. But all the losers have all the money. So in one of these rare instances, if you, a cool person, is able to have money, you could do all kinds of incredibly cool things with it. Money is awesome. Don't ever let the losers think that, may make you think that money isn't the coolest. I mean, obviously, if it's the root of all evil, that's clear. But like, if you're a cool person, you should have money. Don't be afraid of it. Don't be afraid of prosperity. Welcome it, because you would do cool things with it, and so would I, and most importantly, so would JJ.
1: Yeah.
0: So go ahead and when it's done in probably 70 to 80 years. go ahead and shoot a text to Jeff Goldblum and be like, bro, this, your third living room in Napa? Huh?
1: Here's the thing. It's for a show in October.
0: Even better.
1: Right, so that's why I'm like going full force, like 8 hours on the weekends.
0: Even better.
1: At least three hours a day yesterday.
0: Well, I hope it's a Halloween show. That'll at least give you all of October.
1: No. It's probably due mid to late September.
0: Doable.
1: It'll be at the library downtown, the big one.
0: Really?
1: Yeah, they have like a hallway where they display art.
0: Oh, I'm going to go see it. I've been wanting to go back to that library.
1: Yeah.
0: The Backrooms movie just came out.
1: Tell me about that. I don't know anything about that.
0: So the Backrooms are fun. I haven't watched the movie yet, but the movie is based on this fun concept of what if there was just like an anomaly in reality that sort of let you fall into a parallel reality. It's kind of like an amalgamation of things that are recognizable as, you know, the rooms that we are in all the time, but just devoid of any life or anything normal. It's always been this fun juxtaposition, and what drew me to that concept initially was those tunnels underneath the two libraries we have downtown. I mean, it's the same library, but it's two different properties. And there's like a little, I haven't been down there in literally 20 years. But I remember as a kid, you go down there and there was like sort of kind of like an S turn, you know, where it'd go right and turn left and keep going straight. And when you were in the middle of that, you couldn't see the back and you couldn't see the front. Oh. It was just like this carpeted walls and carpeted ceiling, and it was underground, so it was completely silent.
1: What?
0: So in that moment, yeah, it's kind of like, oh, what if I turned around and it just never ended? You think that to yourself.
1: Oof.
0: And that's what the Backrooms is. I'm into it.
1: Yeah.
0: I'm definitely going to go see your painting hanging in it, and then I'm going to go get lost forever in the dungeons in the basement.
1: But you'll
0: Which,
1: remote
0: as you
1: in
0: know,
1: to call into the show, right?
0: Oh, of course.
1: Yeah, okay. Yeah,
0: yeah,
1: okay.
0: Of course.
1: Sorry. Go ahead.
0: Hey, it's Joey Polish coming to you from the Backrooms yet again. This is episode 271. Since we introduced our new format where I'm trapped in the Backrooms and JJ is a millionaire. yeah. That's pretty cool. That's pretty cool.
1: It was a good fart noise.
0: That was a really good fart noise. Yeah. Ladies and gentlemen, those are not real. Please do not call the FCC on us. I know they sound incredibly whoa now. Okay, those were real.
1: I forgot you can just make fart noises.
0: Still, please don't call the FCC on us. Please, please, please. We need this job.
1: We don't get paid.
0: Oh, yeah, we don't get paid. You can call the FCC.
1: Yeah, call them.
0: Yeah, just tell them we're awesome. And also,
1: their phone number is 585-203-9296.
0: Yes, text in to the FCC. Tell them what you think God's name is.
1: Like, just the name. Don't be like, I believe God's name is blank. Just put a name.
0: Mm-hmm, mm-hmm,
1: and
0: mm-hmm.
1: then a question mark after it. Like, Simon? Question mark? And then we'll see what the FCC says.
0: We'll see what the FCC says. They seem to have opinions on everything, don't they?
1: Is the FCC still something that we have?
0: Probably not. Probably got defunded and dismantled and destroyed. Wasn't Mitch McConnell in charge of that?
1: Was he?
0: Because I just called Mitch McConnell and he said it was cool if I said butt on the radio as much as I want. So.
1: Spelled that really wrong.
0: I don't think he actually was, but we could pretend.
1: The connection between the FCC and Senator Mitch McConnell involves a major Supreme Court campaign finance case bearing his name, McConnell versus FEC, and his past political clashes over FCC regulations.
0: Dang it.
1: The senator notably fought against FCC set-top box rules and later backed Senator Ted Cruz's criticism of the FCC's chairman for exerting pressure on ABC regarding Jimmy Kimmel. So they're busy. Everyone's busy.
0: Tangential at best, but pretty fun. Yeah, I bet he clashed with the FCC over set-top regulations because he's 1,000 years old and has zero relevant political opinions or abilities.
1: Allegedly.
0: Luckily, he's dead. Allegedly.
1: Also allegedly.
0: Mm-hmm. Mm-hmm.
1: No,
0: mm-hmm.
1: You just talked to him on the phone.
0: Well, I said phone. I meant my Ouija board.
1: Oh!
0: Yes, full disclosure.
1: Yep, yep, yep.
0: Sorry, guys, I played a little prank on you. I've been talking to Mitch McConnell's ghost in the pits of hell through my Ouija board.
1: Got you.
0: Gotcha.
1: We've been meaning to bring one of those into the station and see what happens.
0: We should. We should. Because, like, obviously, if you do it in your house, it'll curse your house. But if we did in the studio...
1: Might get rid of the pirate's curse.
0: Might get rid of the pirate's curse. We should do it. We got to bring on some spiritual experts because we need people to, like, hold the little thing. Right?
1: Yeah, the planchette.
0: Exactly. The planchette. Thank you. You've got a planchette.
1: I do.
0: Your planchette is awesome.
1: Thank you.
0: Yeah. But we need, like, at least I feel four people like holding that planchette. So that way when the ghost possesses one or two of you, you can tell.
1: Right. Well, I've got a list of enemies that are about a mile long, and I could say that I would like to reconcile with them live on air while they hold the Ouija planchette and we try and get a hold of Senator Mitch McConnell.
0: I think that sounds like a great idea.
1: I feel like that sounds like our next show.
0: I think that does sound like our next show.
1: Now, where do you buy a spirit board?
0: We'll make one.
1: Ah, or we could just go to the Avon flea market.
0: True.
1: Yeah, there's going to be like 14 of them there.
0: All right, you get one from the flea market. I'm going to make one out of ancient wood and sort of cursed minerals that I've picked up over the years.
1: Right.
0: And we'll see which one is better at contacting demons.
1: Ooh, I'm excited.
0: I'm excited too. I hope you're excited at home, but you're about to be really disappointed because we have to go.
1: That's it for us.
0: That's it for us, but there's something amazing coming up because this is the best channel on the radio.
1: Yeah, where you're going to hear an episode of Sharky Spice's Top of the Pops.
0: Shout out, Sharky.
1: And we'll be back next week. Also, allegedly.
0: Very allegedly. We love you. Bye.
1: Bye.

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listening to WAYO LP Rochester. Welcome to Sharky Spice's Top of the Pops. And this week we are having a very special episode. I'm actually thinking of calling this Sharky Talks from now on. Well, just like I think I'm going to do every other week, maybe a regular playlist and then a show where I'm having a guest on. Yes, I'm trying to start some guesting, some podcasting moments. How exciting. So first sort of legit guest, I mean, I've had friends come on and Rose tuned in last week, but to help me figure this out. But this week I'm going to have my friend Ray from LA on. So we're going to be talking about some recent music discourse involving a music critic and a pop star. So yeah, it's going to be fun. Let's give Ray a call.

0: Erin.
1: Hi, Ray.
0: How's it going?
1: I'm good. How are you?
0: I'm doing so well. Thank you for asking.
1: How is it in beautiful sunny LA?
0: It's beautiful and sunny just forever. It's gorgeous. The most exciting thing happening in all of Los Angeles right now, however, is that I personally just got a new kitten.
1: Oh my gosh.
0: Yes,
1: that is
0: so that's
1: exciting.
0: Everything. Her name's Squirrel, and she is an angel sent from heaven.
1: Oh my
0: so
1: God. I love her name. You'll have to send me pictures. Oh my God, I'm so
0: I
1: excited.
0: Will. Yes, for sure. She's gonna make her Instagram debut very soon.
1: Oh, I cannot wait. I cannot wait. In the meantime, though, we have to have a conversation about some some recent discourses and dialogues that have been happening online, don't we?
0: Don't we just?
1: But actually, do you want to introduce yourself a little bit more? Give the listeners a little bit more of your background on, you know, you've had some pieces published and...
0: Yeah. So hi, everyone. My name is Ray. My full government name, Rachel R. Carroll. That's what I publish all my music journalism under. So you can find all of that pretty easy with a quick Goog. I've written for NME, for MTV News, back when that was a thing. May she rest in peace. And then a lot for Pop Matters. Really want to shout out Pop Matters. It's a smaller publication, but it is completely independent, completely women-owned, queer-run, just all the writing is done by really amazing volunteers. So
1: awesome.
0: Huge shout-out to Pop Matters.
1: Ah, love that. Yes, I love Pop Matters. I'm always reading stuff on that site. But you definitely have some real credentials, so I'm glad to have you like come on and talk about this, because this whole drama mostly centers a critic and a pop star. So... if we can get into it, I guess we should. I was thinking we could honestly start chronologically just to like give everyone the scope of how like that this has been going sort of like a thing brewing for a few years now. 2 years ago, Halsey releases The Great Impersonator, right?
0: Yes. Yes. October of 24.
1: Perfect. And she, I feel like most of the reviews were pretty solid and like pretty like average to good, like one of her better reviewed albums, except for from a somewhat famed music critic, Anthony Fantano of The Needle Drop, who sort of very spicily and very snottily gave The Great Impersonator a 1 out of 10.
0: One. And I'm going to be honest with you. At first, I don't follow him super closely. Obviously, I know who he is and I've seen some of his stuff, but at first I thought it was a 1 out of 5. And I was like, that's still really bad. And then I realized it was out of 10. And I was like, where does he get off?
1: No,
0: oh
1: it's like
0: gosh.
1: Rare he gives ones. It's like very rare. It's it was a major diss. But like, yeah, I did follow Fantano specifically through my college years, but I never paid like I never watched every one of his videos. I mean, it's like, oh God, but I did pay attention when he would review an artist that I liked. And I don't know, over the years, I have not really loved the way he talks about women, to be completely honest. Mm. But we'll get a little bit more into it, because obviously people did not like his review. And
0: sure.
1: A lot of fans of Halsey, as well as just pop fans in general, very rightly accused him of some misogynistic like readings of the album. But Halsey didn't really say too much about it at the time, right?
0: Right. Yeah. Halsey never called Fantano out in that release cycle. There was another critic, I believe a Pitchfork writer, who I don't

0: album a better score.
1: Yeah, so flash forward, it's now, this initially the drama is happening, I remember like June 21st, 22nd about, so a few weeks ago now, and this actually all started, what I find interesting, I forgot when we were talking about it earlier, is that this starts because Olivia Rodrigo does an interview with Anthony Fantano.
0: Of course.
1: And a lot of just pop music fans in general just dislike him so much that seeing someone that a pop star that they really love doing an interview with him upset them, I guess. And it's just one of those situations where a woman is getting like flack for something that a man was doing again. So
0: exactly.
1: Whether or not people hold this against Olivia, it seems neither here nor there to me, you know?
0: Yeah, I can't really speak on that. I respect Olivia. I like a lot of her music. I don't follow her as closely as I follow Halsey, so I'm not here to speak on like the fact that she accepted an interview. I mean, that's her job, you know. She's doing press for an album, but yeah, like you're saying, a lot of the heat was coming down on her because they didn't like him. I was thinking to myself, where is this energy for him?
1: Whatever. Well, there wasn't as much, but there were some people bringing up specifically, it's like because they were mad at Olivia, they decided to bring up the Halsey review from 2 years ago, right? Because that makes sense, I guess.
0: Right. They're never, ever going to let Halsey get away with anything. No. They will bring her up no matter what.
1: And Fantano, in getting into it, has some snotty remark to someone else, like not Halsey, not adding Halsey or anything, but pretty much just, he says if they're more into the review than the album, when someone was complaining about the Great Impersonator review, implying that people care more about his hate review than they do her actual music. And Halsey has some words to respond, doesn't she?
0: Yes. The Jersey girl is alive and well within them.
1: Absolutely. They quote tweet Fantano by saying, "I'm certain my least memorable song will be remembered more fondly and for more time than anything you ever do in your life will be. Everything you say is more whiny and edgy than I was at any point on that album. But at least I had the excuse of going through chemo."
0: Whoa.
1: And Fantano snottily replies, "Flattered to be on your radar, queen."
0: So dismissive.
1: Very dismissive. There's a few more tweets, and we'll honestly maybe get more into the specifics of them, but it sort of ends with Fantano declaring himself the most important music critic of all time. And Halsey, you know, venting some very real and necessary, I think, feelings towards the industry and Fantano personally. But I think at this point, though, it would be important to get to know a little bit more about this album that Fantano's critiquing and why people are so upset about the way he reviewed it.
0: Sure. So The Great Impersonator is Halsey's fifth studio album. And the most important piece of context, I think, that we need to start with is also perhaps the heaviest. Mm-hmm. But it's the fact that while they were making this album, Halsey did not believe they were going to be alive to see its release. Mm-hmm. She thought that she was going to die and that this album was going to come out posthumously. And that was because she had been diagnosed with a very rare and aggressive form of leukemia. And so not only was she, you know, concerned for her own life and artistic legacy, but very shortly before this diagnosis, she had given birth to her son, you know, her quote unquote rainbow baby. Because Halsey also has been diagnosed with endometriosis and was told by doctors for years that they were never going to be able to carry a child of their own and that that just wasn't going to be a biological possibility for them. But, you know, like she's been doing her whole career, she

0: wrong. And she's a beautiful son, Ender. I think he's nearly 5 years old now, so
1: Aww.
0: somewhere in there. But so not only is she concerned for her own life, but she's concerned that she's going to be leaving behind a very young son.
1: Yeah. Oh my gosh.
0: Right. So sorry to just drop us in with that,
1: No, it's
0: but
1: the
0: that's
1: real
0: the very
1: context.
0: real reality. Exactly.
1: Yeah.
0: And so a lot of the album is dealing with this pretty directly. It's dealing with chronic illness. It's dealing with what it's like when the people in your life suddenly show you their true colors when you're chronically ill. It's about, the fear of what's going to happen to your loved ones after you're gone. And it is also about this, kind of magical thinking about could it have been different? What could have changed? And that is where I think the crux of a lot of the misunderstanding of this album comes from, because it is a concept album. The concept being Halsey imagining what her life and her career and her illness potentially might have looked like if she had gotten famous in different decades versus the reality, which was that she got big on Tumblr around like 2014, 15. So there was a lot of kind of aesthetic work with the rollout of the album to go with this. There were like different variants of the vinyls that had like the 70s version, the 80s version, where, it's kind of packaged with some of the aesthetics of those decades. But one of the big ways she did it, and I'm sure that anyone who was online and even vaguely interested in music at all around, late 2024 was seeing these posts. But she would tease each track on the album before the album dropped by doing an elaborate recreate of an iconic musician's iconic photo shoot that would kind of loosely pair with some of the sonic inspirations behind the songs. So like she did a Dolly Parton one, a Bruce Springsteen one, a David Bowie one. Like there were all sorts of them.
1: Oh, the David Bowie
0: And
1: one was so good.
0: so good. And this is something that Fantano mentions in his review that, she was doing all of this. And he writes it off as cosplay, which I don't necessarily want to say that that's pejorative in and of itself because I don't think cosplaying is necessarily pejorative, but it did sound pejorative coming from his mouth.
1: Yeah, I
0: I
1: was
0: will
1: about to say.
0: say. And immediately that irks me because I'm like, do you realize that Halsey did all of their own makeup, all of the styling, all of like everything themselves for these shoots? That in and of itself is an incredible artistry that just gets written off so often because it's so feminized.
1: No, totally. I've d for, like two things. I did not realize that they actually did their own mug for all of those pictures. Like, that's really awesome. And like, I feel like I also, but also like on the other token, I guess I didn't realize because maybe the marketing was like a little bit confusing. Like, whether it be from Halsey's side or the label side, I also didn't realize what the intention of the artists and each track was at first. You know what I mean?
0: Totally. And that kind of going back to this misunderstanding aspect of it is I think that a lot of people saw those photos and they thought, okay, so each song on the album is like a direct tribute to slash copy of these artists, which is just not the case.
1: No.
0: And yes, I do think some of it is the label's fault not to just like take shots at large corporations, but
1: Yeah, what are they gonna do?
0: and yeah, come find me. I have like 400 Instagram followers. But the label and Halsey, they've had their beef. She did that interview with Zane Lowe where she was talking about how, they can't really release music right now because of numbers,
1: Which is
0: whatever.
1: so
0: I do.
1: crazy.
0: I know. Yeah, I don't want to rehash all that. That's not really what I'm here to talk about. But I do think it is important context that, you know, the label and Halsey might not have really been seeing eye to eye during this release.
1: Yeah.
0: And I also think part of the reason it didn't read very well is just because it is kind of, you know, a little bit more of an involved concept than I think can come through clearly on an Instagram post or a TikTok.
1: Yeah.
0: And Halsey was very forward about the fact that she was like, I didn't put this album out for the numbers. This was not supposed to have radio hits or big singles or trending sounds, you know, and the album sounds like it. It sounds like it is made to be a little bit unsettling at times, almost. It is not meant to be super airwave friendly, but that's fine, you know? Yeah. So
1: I do. I think it's a great album. I mean, like, Ego, I think of as a radio track, but she does drop the F-bomb so many times that it does make it difficult. But yeah, like, I mean, beyond that, I think it is a great album that people were definitely did not take the time to understand and get to know the concept of, honestly.
0: Definitely. And it's a long album, especially if you're tallying in the deluxe edition that she put out a few months ago. It runs like an hour and a half. Right. So there's a lot, but I mean, there's also a lot to get into when the stakes are literally life and death, you know?
1: Totally. No, totally. I mean, it's like one of those things that's, what I find interesting though, is like you can, you know, people give Fantano the excuse that, well, he reviews a lot of music and he is certainly trying to make quick turnarounds with these reviews, right? So maybe he doesn't quite have the time to get into the context of every single album he reviews. But like, I would just say that that is a fundamental flaw to the way that he sometimes produces his stuff, you know, because he does give context and like learn the context of so many other albums that he does review. But he just chose not to for this one.
0: Absolutely. He's telling on himself by the artists that he chooses to delve into and the artists that he sees as like being in the pilot seat of their own work. Mm-hmm. You know, I feel like he's not giving Halsey that autonomy, you know?
1: Right. That's such a great way to say it.
0: Because and what you're saying about, you know, he does give some artists like context when he's doing their reviews, it is important, I think, to point out that he did not mention any of this cancer, any of this like fearing for their literal life, any of this chronic illness. He didn't mention any of that in his video at all, none of it, which is just, I just think there are certain albums you cannot do that with.
1: Yeah.
0: You can't ignore the social or biographical context. Like, you can't talk about To Pimp a Butterfly without talking about, you know, police brutality and anti-blackness in this country specifically. You can't talk about Rumors without talking about, you know, the crazy love triangle stuff that was going on in that band, you know?
1: Absolutely.
0: Yeah, it's just, you're not seeing the full picture, and when it's this important to the work, it's hard not to read it as deliberate.
1: Yeah, and if anything, it's something that's kind of consistent with Fantano, where I have found personally throughout the years that he consistently like writes off elements of like female musicians' works that is so integral to what they're doing. And like, so this whole era, this whole Tumblr era, all the girlies who are coming up, I mean, I was paying attention to who he was reviewing, and he wasn't reviewing a lot of the girls who are like currently dominating or currently responsible for almost all of the aesthetic and sonic trends that are happening right now. So, like, I specifically think of Marina and the Diamonds and Lana Del Rey as two artists that Fantano completely wrote off, and specifically wrote off in terms of their aesthetic, like, and what they were doing in terms of that and how much they influenced everything.
0: Yeah, write off Lana is just absolutely crazy work. She is pop girly Mount Rushmore, you know?
1: She really is. At this point, how many trends has she been like at the zenith of. Like,
0: absolutely. Oh man, the flower crowns I owned in high school. Don't even get me started.
1: Even her style of singing, you know what I mean? Like, is just like that, like, whispery style is like very much, I feel like, Lana, and like, not, you know, she's also canceled, but Grimes kind of.
0: Oh yeah. And yeah, and there's definitely a element of that, I think, in Halsey's kind of, you know, cursive singing that they were, you know, roasted to the end of the earth and back for in those Tumblr days. But whatever, it's iconic. I don't care.
1: No, yeah. No, I mean, I've always loved Halsey singing too. No, but it's just like a consistent thing, because I also think about, like, with Marina, like, she, Electra Heart, a few, just like last year, had a song blow up on TikTok because she's still like getting tracks that are like, she was like kind of just so ahead of her time, really, all of these musicians were, that.
0: Definitely.
1: I think Fantano missed it. Like, what Marina was doing on Electra Heart around this time, the archetypes, the different sort of aesthetic principles that she was playing with, are like, so she was practically predicting every single like TikTok fashion core for the next like 5 years.
0: That's such a good point.
1: It's like crazy.
0: That's so true.
1: How powerful she was with that. And then like, and to like ignore that, like, she was thinking of these aesthetics while she was writing the songs is like,
0: right,
1: such a fundamental part of how the music gets like made, you know?
0: Yes. Yes. And this is something I think about a lot with pop singers and women pop singers specifically. Yeah. Is that, of course, you know, there's always been a bit more of a demand for, you know, women musicians to have more of an aesthetic element to their act. And, you know, the costumes, the dancers, the sets, like this, that, and the other. But I think what we've seen over the past few decades is women leaning into that and being like, okay, if I need this to survive in the industry, I'm going to make it part of the character, and I'm going to build you an entire world that you can come live in, you know?
1: Yeah.
0: And that is the difference, I think, between a really powerful singer who can make a really good pop song and a pop star. Mm-hmm. You know, I mean, you want to talk about my all-time number one girly, Dr. Taylor Allison Swift. I mean, you're never in a million years going to hear me, and I don't think any self-respecting music fan ever, make the argument that she is a great or you know, a legendary vocalist, or like one of the greatest vocalists of our generation.
1: But yeah, she's certainly
0: good. She's great. I mean, and who am I to talk, you know? No, she's not Adele. She's not Ariana. No, exactly. But that girl knows how to create worlds. And it is more than just the amazing songwriting. Obviously, I do think that's the biggest pillar of everything she's built. But it's also the interactions with the fans, the photo shoots around the albums. I mean, the distinction of like having different eras as an artist and making that into its own thing, you know? And, you know, that's what makes a great pop star, is the ability to make these worlds.
1: Absolutely.
0: Taylor's not the only one doing it. Marina's doing it. Lana's doing it. Someone like Chapel Roan is doing it. Halsey is absolutely doing it.
1: I honestly, at this point, it almost feels like it is an expectation of certainly female pop stars to like really have to do that. You know what I mean?
0: Yeah.
1: Like,
0: and whether that's fair is, you know, that's not really what I'm here to comment on. But I do think that when it is done incredibly well, it is a very rewarding artistic experience.
1: Absolutely. I think for me, it's one of those things that's like, yeah, I think it's important to comment on the idea that there is this expectation on a lot of particularly pop musicians, and how much of it also just like orients around aesthetic, right? Like, even like male pop stars who are making more definitively quote unquote pop music have a higher expectation of aesthetic, right? Artifice,
0: oh, definitely.
1: Right? Than like the grungy rock guys. So it's an interesting conversation to even get into who has that expectation. But I think what's more important to the conversation we're trying to have today is when you're criticizing music that does have this expectation and does play into those parts of pop and those parts of presentation and what it is, I just think it's repeatedly glaring when you have a critic who just writes off that element of it completely. And it's also kind of ironic because he's like a video guy. Like, you know what I mean? Like, there is a visual element to what he does. Like,
0: I know. He literally personally killed the radio star, you know, with his bare hands.
1: No, like, literally. And like, not to like whatever, if we're gonna critique, like if we're open for critique here, I would argue that Fantano's aesthetic is not that strong.
0: No, he's the Ray William Johnson of music bros. Like it's not good.
1: It's funny.
0: Maybe I'm telling on myself that I know who Ray William Johnson is. That was a dark deep cut, but
1: I honestly don't know who that is.
0: Honestly, count your blessings, you're a better person than I am for that.
1: but you definitely know more about critics than I do, honestly, in general, and like pay a little bit more attention to that. So I wanted to actually ask you, because the end of Fantano and Halsey's sort of back and forth, he doesn't say it directly. I think does he say it directly to her? I think he like talks to a magazine or something.
0: I believe it was Variety.
1: Okay. Yes. And he says, I'll read what he says. I don't have to prove my track record to Halsey. I have been the most relevant and impactful music critic of my and any generation for over 10 years now. You can't really debate that. There's no music critic bigger than me. Who's had more impact than for as long as I have consistently. And if I die tomorrow, nobody's going to outdo that run. Wow.
0: Oh, my God. First of all, I need to get my eyes unstuck from the back of my head where I just rolled them so far back. Second of all, this is not the point here, but what was that bit again where he says there's no music critic bigger than me?
1: Literally.
0: It's bigger than I, first of all. And that kind of gets me in to one of my biggest points. I want to go back and give a bit of context for something I said at the beginning, which is that I have never really followed Fantano's career super closely. And I know it sounds kind of insane to come on here and be like, I don't really listen to this guy. I'm going to spend an hour bashing him. But I did watch his entire Halsey review. I did follow this exchange pretty closely. I've seen his reviews of other, you know, artist here and there, mm-hmm. like you're saying, when it's an artist I'm interested in. Mm-hmm. But the reason I don't,
1: you know,
0: he is, you know, and you know, you can't be online as much as I am, RIP, without seeing without seeing his face occasionally.
1: Yeah.
0: But the reason I don't follow him super closely has less to do with him than with his medium. And that's mm-hmm. just that I'm not really a video essay girly at the end of the day. I am a word girl. I really like to read long form, you know, written criticism.
1: Yeah.
0: And so that's why I'm like, are you out of your mind when you say you are the most impactful music critic of any generation? Like Lester Bangs is rolling in his grave right now, you know, like, hello, Paul Morley, like Ann Powers, Simon Reynolds. Like if you want to get a little more contemporary, like Hanif Abdurraqib, like Mackenzie Wark, you know, it's crazy. And the thing about a lot of the people I just named is that a lot of them are scholars and that mm-hmm. they are engaging with theory, and they are, whether that's, you know, music theory, whether it's social theory about culture and how music is interacting with culture and politics, mm-hmm. and they are just coming at it from a much more holistic standpoint.
1: Yeah.
0: And this is the part where I drop my super hot take, which is that I would argue that everyone I just named is a real music critic because they are writers. Mm-hmm. Anthony Fantano is not a writer. He is not a music critic. He just isn't. At best, he is a music influencer.
1: Ooh.
0: And And he's very influential. He is. Yeah. I'm not going to deny him that. What does he have? Like 2 million YouTube subscribers?
1: Something like that.
0: I'm not ignoring the numbers, you know, mm-hmm. but I don't know. I just think that part of the magic of music journalism and criticism is that you are taking written language in order to alchemize a new piece of art mm-hmm. about a different piece of art that transcends language.
1: Yeah.
0: You know, how do you use language to capture that which transcends it? It is a fascinating age-old question.
1: Yeah.
0: And these people do it so beautifully, and they are doing it with attention to, you know, craft and writing technique that is mirroring the music that they're listening to in these really beautiful ways. I mentioned Simon Reynolds. I was lucky. He is responsible for a lot. He came up, I believe, with the term post-rock. Like, that's him.
1: Okay.
0: He's kind of a big deal. He's English. And I was lucky enough to study with him at CalArts a few semesters back. And something that just like caught me about him was one time he said, he was like, I love alliteration. It's just a certain form of magic you can bring into your writing that's very subtle, but it's very magical. And I was like, yeah, this is what I want my music critics to be thinking about, are these little musical elements of language. And I don't know, maybe Anthony Fantano is thinking about that when he loosely like writes out scripts for his videos. I shouldn't be talking that much about an art form I don't know about, but I don't think that's what is happening.
1: I really don't. I unfortunately watched a few more of his reviews to prepare
0: for
1: this.
0: I'm sorry to hear that.
1: It was like, there is no beauty in the words that he chooses. There just isn't. Like, that's harsh. That sounds maybe harsh, but like, it sounds like a lot of the times he's reporting facts and he's interested in trying to find an opportunity to stick a meme in there, mm-hmm. like, unfortunately. And like,
0: yeah, no, that's real.
1: I mean, like, not to be like whatever, but like, it's one of those things where it's like, I'm not trying to completely discredit his journalistic whatever. Like, his ear is good. I've learned about a lot
0: of
1: very musicians.
0: Knowledgeable.
1: Yeah, like, I've learned about so many cool musicians from him. Like, I actually do, maybe we should shout out the fact that he does go out of his way sometimes to uplift female musicians and a lot of women of color, particularly. I heard about Rachel Chinariri from him, for example.
0: Oh, wow.
1: Like, that's pretty cool. But like, at the
0: same time, she's great.
1: Yeah, she's making major changes in the industry. I mean, Olivia respects him. There's a lot of, right, like, there's a reason she respects him. And
0: yeah,
1: it's not completely like he's not like completely washed, but like, I do think it's fair to note that one of the reasons he has the platform he does is because he's been such like an edgelord clickbaiter. You know what I mean?
0: Absolutely. Absolutely. Yeah. And that, as you're saying, is not an aesthetic or a mode of making content, I guess, that does have a lot of respect for beauty. Mm-hmm. And this comes down to like aesthetic preferences, right? And
1: sure.
0: things that are sort of subjective. And so like one of them, I think, in the review of Halsey specifically, mm-hmm. There are some parts of that review that, again, I think come down to taste. Mm-hmm. Not all of it is just blanket misogyny. But even in the moments where it does come down to taste, like, I'm still disagreeing with him.
1: Yeah.
0: There's a moment where, and again, this kind of goes back to the misunderstanding that like every song was directly supposed to sound like another artist. But there's a song on The Great Impersonator. It's one of the shorter tracks. It's called Letter to God 1983. And it was the song that she teased with the Bruce Springsteen outfit.
1: Oh, okay.
0: And in his review, Fantano is, well, first of all, he's operating under the misassumption that she's trying to make a song that sounds like Bruce Springsteen.
1: Yeah.
0: And he says something to the effect of like, this sounds less like Bruce Springsteen and more like somebody trying to recall the vibe of the one time 10 years ago that they heard Dancing in the Dark or whatever, which again, from his mouth, it sounds very pejorative or whatever, but Another thing I was thinking as I listened to that, I was like, I am more interested in a song that captures what it feels like to listen to Bruce Springsteen than I am in someone just trying to re-record Dancing in the Dark, which people have done since that song came out. It's one of the greatest pop songs ever written, you know? So again, he's just, I think, not. He's not coming from the same aesthetic world that I know you and I to be.
1: Yeah. And it's like, yeah, that is one of those things. Like, not everyone has to have that sort of taste in writing style or whatever. And I certainly enjoy throwing a meme into my pieces too sometimes. But there is something about the way that he approaches Halsey. And then, like, I feel like, you know, people might disagree that Fantano is misogynistic. I think he is. I think he has enough to undo that I feel comfortable saying that, and enough to unlearn.
0: Yes.
1: I mean,
0: yeah, I don't think he's like the Andrew Tate of the music world.
1: Yeah, no.
0: But no, he could stand to do some self-reflection, I think.
1: No, I definitely, and I think in general, his approach to Halsey is one that just shows me that I just don't think he likes Halsey very much. Like, it is a very particular thing of he doesn't like them. You know what I mean? And I don't think they like him back, but, you know, I think it started with him.
0: I think it's mutual, yeah. but yeah, this review of The Great Impersonator, it opens with literally like a prolonged 5-second shot of him just giving this martyred sigh.
1: Oh, God.
0: It's just like, that is so it's rude, it's unprofessional, and it does not give you a leg to stand on when you're trying to argue that you're coming at this critique in good faith, you know?
1: Yeah.
0: You're just not.
1: I completely agree. Like, and it's okay to just not like a certain artist, right? Like, not every artist has to be your cup of tea, but like, you know, you have to like acknowledge that bias kind of, I think, personally. Like, it's one of the things that I'm trying to do in my like music journalism that I'm doing on my little blog and stuff right now, is like certainly trying to be aware of two things: my previous bias about the artist, if I had had a relationship with them and their music, you know what I mean? And like where I am at the moment of writing. You know what I mean?
0: Yeah, that's such a good point. And that, it's funny you bring that up. That maybe also prompts me to bring up some of my own Halsey bias. So aside from the fact that I have loved their music ever since they started putting it out, I know people, a lot of times the anger at stans is, you know, why are you defending this artist? You don't know them personally. They're not your friend, whatever, this, that, and the other. And it is true. Halsey is not my close personal friend. However, they did one time come into the restaurant where I am a server. And after another one of my colleagues outed me to them as a fan, she asked me to come over to her table, gave me like VIP tickets to a benefit concert she was performing shortly, and then tipped like 200%. Wow. And then came back to the restaurant later and like remembered me by name. So that was, so like, I am coming at this a little bit from like, hey, I know I don't know this person, but like, they have been very kind and generous to me personally, you know? So I have a soft spot for them now. But I also think, like you're saying, the reason you acknowledge these biases is because it makes you a better critic. The point of a music critic, I do not think, is to convince a fan whether or not they should listen to an album. I personally have never, I don't think, read a review for an album I haven't already listened to. Like, I'm reading the criticism because I have already listened to it and I want to know what other people are thinking, because I want to constellate myself within the world of music listeners. Mm-hmm. And everyone has slightly different tastes and they're coming from slightly different places. Mm-hmm. And giving your reader the opportunity to ground themselves and like, oh, this writer thinks X, this writer thinks Y, it just makes, like I said earlier, a much more rewarding artistic experience to try to kind of, you know, tessellate all of these views on the music world, because it's just completely infinite, and that's the beauty of it. And I could go on, but no, I just
1: what I was thinking as you were talking a little bit was that it's like, it's interesting the way that these critics for so long, and it's not, because it's not just Fantana who's been doing this, have always like had this approach to the way they write that feels like very like there is a right or wrong answer to music being good or bad. You know what I mean? That this music is definitively right, and this music is definitively wrong, and this is definitively good and this isn't. And they're trying to help you decide that, pre-decide that. But I really think it's like the way that people engage with music listening these days is so different. And
0: I agree.
1: Think that is one of the problems that music journalism hasn't sort of like risen to addressing, in my personal opinion. And I'll also say I appreciate that like Fantano has carved out a certain new form of music journalist and music like way to talk about music. He's really the first. He went outside of the traditional music industry, did it independently and on YouTube, and I'll give him credit for that where it's due. But I think what's funny to me about his quote where he calls himself the most important music critic of all time. He says, if I die tomorrow, nobody's going to outdo that run. And, you know,
0: someone
1: maybe
0: would outdo it by next Thursday, brother. What are you talking about?
1: That's like the thing that is so crazy. Like, I think he has carved a new niche that has given a lot of platforms to a lot of people. And I think one of those people is about to eclipse him. Like, you know what I mean?
0: Oh, absolutely. I feel about him, and I actually only had this thought and kind of put it together as you were talking just now, but I feel about him similarly to how I feel about Ruthie Cower, the poet. And oh. I'm sorry that she's catching a random stray out of all of this,
1: but
0: she's fine. Yeah. But what I say when I say that is I don't particularly respect either of their bodies of work or their approach to their craft. Mm. But I know for a fact that one day I'm going to encounter a poet or a music critic who is younger than I am. Mm-hmm. Who got interested in poetry or music criticism because the first poem they ever read was a Ruthie Cower poem on Instagram, or the first video like music critic they saw was Anthony Fantano, you know, like, and to that, for that, I owe them a lot, because I'm very confident that some really incredible artists are going to come up who got interested in the field because they popularized it, you know, and That is impact. That is influence. I won't take that away from him.
1: I actually think that's like a perfect comparison, because I feel that I feel like the same way about Cower's work. You know what I mean? Like, she certainly introduced some new cool things into poetry that people weren't doing as much at the time. And yeah, she definitely probably illuminated some people. But yeah, not personally a fan of her output in the same almost exact way. Like Fantano, like. Yeah, I know he inspired people to get up and get on the microphone and all that kind of stuff. I wouldn't even say he didn't inspire me. Like, I have been reading music criticism for a long time. But yeah, I mean, I would say I got more engaged with it when I saw someone talking about it. So it's like, there's like good points to all of it. But I do think he's about to be eclipsed.
0: Yeah, for sure.
1: So it's just funny. But yeah, I mean, overall, I think it's one of these things that's like nothing. He's not the worst. He's not the greatest, right? Like, I don't know that he's always worth as much discourse comes out of it. But I do have to say, like, I think, like, as a fan of pop music, I don't give a lot of time or credence to his opinion on other pop or on pop musicians. You know what I mean?
0: No, I don't think it's his lane, you know, and that's fine. It's this whole bias conversation we're having. If he could either just admit that that's, you know, not his kind of music and he shouldn't be reviewing it at all, or if he was just a little more forward in his reviews about the fact that, like,
1: you know
0: he's stepping outside his comfort zone a little bit. Yeah. I don't know, but
1: I don't know.
0: I guess there's something to be said for trying to like democratize you know, his output, but you know, yeah. I'm not, like I said, my number one girl is Taylor. Like, you're not going to catch me like reviewing a Kanye album ever. Yeah. You know, that's not my place.
1: No, that's such a great point. Yeah. Like as much as it's, I do. I also think that that is part of the sort of future of music journalism to an extent. It's like, it is like a little bit like there is a line, right? Like who is allowed to review what music, whatever it's, you know, can be a little too, whatever, but like I think ultimately most people themselves know I am confident enough to speak about this, right?
0: And yeah, like
1: a lot of that stuff just shakes itself out.
0: Yeah, and for me it's less even of am I allowed to write about this. I definitely think you should hold yourself to a standard of do I have enough knowledge to write about this, but mm-hmm. to me it's also like, would this be fun and interesting for me as a writer to pursue? And, you know, now that I think about it, maybe that's actually my biggest bias in all of my criticism is the fact that I am, first and foremost, before I'm a music journalist, I'm a creative writer. I'm a poet. I'm, you know, someone trying to, someone seeking representation for my debut novel manuscript, wink, wink, nudge, nudge to any literary agents who may be listening. but yeah, so maybe my fascination with the written word is really coloring how I approach musicians coming to their craft. Mm. I don't know. Maybe that's something I'll explore in my next review, whatever that may be.
1: No, yeah, but It's all interesting. I like was thinking about even getting into another topic of it, but I kind of feel like we've covered a lot of the main feelings about Fantano and Halsey pretty well. I mean, I think Halsey, as much as it can come off as kind of petty to attack a critic, I kind of feel like they were pretty justified overall to an extent.
0: I think they were very justified, yeah. And I also think Halsey has enough self-awareness to realize that, like you're saying, they're fighting a losing battle in terms of like looking like they have the high ground, because it does look petty for, you know, a multi-millionaire, you know, chart-topping, you know, whatever artist to kind of swing down at a critic. I think it's always a swing down, yeah, when an artist talks to a critic, but she is not calling out the fact that he gave the album a one. That is not her concern at all. Her concern, and I'm paraphrasing her here because I don't have the tweet in front of me, but she says something to the, oh, maybe I do actually. But yeah, she says something to the effect of like, listen, it's not about the review. I care that a pay for clicks reaction YouTuber can facade as a pro critic and say it's main character syndrome for an artist to lament her medical suffering on an album, surprise, about her own life. And then she goes on to say, being a woman dealing with serious health issues often means you're afraid of telling the truth about the pain you're in because you're afraid of not being believed or seeming attention seeking. He validated that fear to thousands of women. And that is what this comes down to, is if Halsey's quote unquote clap back to Fantano inspired one single woman out there to speak up about someone, you know, talking down to her or about legitimate like medical misogyny that she's facing, then Halsey is willing, I think, to be like the rag that kind of soaks up all this hate on the internet. And she knows that the people who need to see what she is trying to say are going to be the people who sees it. And she knows that the people who are going to twist her words to oblivion and back, of which there are many, you know, she's not concerned with them.
1: Right. Yeah, because ultimately, I do think this album was so beloved by a lot of her fans.
0: And so beloved.
1: It has a lot of really gorgeous tracks on it. I know I played like four or five cuts off of it on my radio show the year it came out. Like, I really,
0: so good.
1: That's like a lot more than I would play for a lot of other albums. So I do think ultimately Halsey has the solace of being an artist and getting to express herself in these ways. And yeah, but I do think it ended up sparking some good conversations, I think, through all of this.
0: Yeah, definitely. And And yeah, a lot of, like you're saying, the ways that, you know, she's expressing herself in this artistry, a lot of that I also think was context that that sort of either went over Fantano's head mm-hmm. or that he just willingly ignored, like more so than just the biography of it all. I mean, right. there's a part in his review where he complains about a demo track, which literally has the word draft in the title. The song on the album is called Life of a Spider Draft.
1: Right.
0: And I'm pretty sure it was actually recorded on Halsey's iPhone when they were like stuck in the bathroom, like head on their toilet seat because they were throwing up all night. Oh, and it's God. A song about wondering if someone who told you they loved you is going to leave you to die because you're ugly and scary now that you're sick, kind of like a spider.
1: Yeah.
0: You know? And it's just like, if you don't understand why that song, where you're so, so worried that your death is so imminent, might be left to sound unfinished.
1: Right.
0: Like it reminds me of that Keith Haring painting where it's like mostly a white square and then like some dripping paint in the corner. Mm, yeah. I forget the title of the painting, but it's like symbolizing all the lives lost to AIDS, right. you know? Yeah. And if you can't see the artistic decisions behind those, you know, those aesthetic choices, then I just don't trust your metaphorical thinking that much. And yeah. I think that's one of the biggest skills you need as a music critic.
1: No, it's one of those things that's like, regardless of whether that's your favorite song or not, to act like the decision to present it the way that she did wasn't intentional, I think just says so much about Fantano, you know?
0: Yeah. Yeah. What's that quote where it's like, a man will believe a woman is stupid before he thinks that she's joking.
1: Oh, yeah.
0: Yeah.
1: Like, that's pretty much exactly, yeah, a lot of this, I think, unfortunately.
0: Yeah.
1: It's just him not getting it and not wanting to. And it's not that he can't, you know, it's just that.
0: That's fair.
1: There are times where he chooses to take the time to learn and like, respect these decisions. I think he just often doesn't do it with pop stars, and he almost never does it with Halsey. So
0: no.
1: Yeah, I don't know. It's all been, I am like sort of I've been thinking about this for a minute because I wrote a few pieces on my Substack, and we had this show that we were excited to do, and but I am glad to, I feel like I got all my feelings kind of off my chest about it mostly.
0: Yes, this was healthy for me. I feel exercised, yes. You know.
1: Yes, yeah, a lovely and helpful conversation to get all the feelings out, because it is like stressful, like trying to do music journalism and trying to put yourself out there and this stuff. And it's, you know, it's kind of a sausage fest out there.
0: Absolutely. And it's also, I don't know, it's also hard, and maybe I'm wearing my heart on my sleeve a little bit too much here. Mm-hmm. But it's hard as a fan of someone like Halsey and again, like Taylor, and these artists who are so earnestly trying, mm-hmm. like it is hard to see that earnestness written off as cringe a little bit, I think, and just be like, wow, like you're saying, I'm out here as a music journalist being very earnest about the things that I love. And, you know, so it's nice to see someone like Halsey be like, actually, I'm saying what I want to say. Yeah. Buckle up.
1: No, because it's a more fair exchange when you think about it. It's like they are really putting themselves out there as musicians. And, you know, if you're going to come and engage with it, you're putting yourself out there, too. So,
0: yeah. Oh, that's a great way to put it, I think.
1: Yeah. But why don't you finish off with your socials and any other plugins? I know the literary agents, I'm sure, are emailing you furiously.
0: Oh yes, they should be. Again, you can find all of my writing just by Googling Rachel R. Carroll. That's Carroll with two R's, two L's. And if you want to follow me on Instagram for some poetry here, some writing there, some pop music takes all over the place, you can check me out at Poets Are the New Pop Stars.
1: Yes, a very fun Instagram account you've got going. I do love it.
0: Thank you. Thank you.
1: Yes. And thanks to everyone so much for tuning in.
0: Yes. Thank you. Thank you, Rochester. Love you. Love you, East Coast.
1: Yes. Yes. We'll have to see you next time you're over here. And I want to come to LA soon too, though.
0: You have to. So the nice last there. Time you were in LA, we were at the Eras tour. It was that long ago.
1: Oh, but it was so magical.
0: Oh. So magical. Take us back.
1: Yes, literally. Okay. But, That's the show, everyone.
0: All right. Bye, everyone. Bye, Erin.
1: Thanks
0: so much.
1: We'll have you again sometime.
0: Yay. Bye.
1: Bye. Okay. Wow. That was so much fun. I'm glad that worked out and I got the volumes right and we had the timing all down. So, yay. That was awesome. I'm going to do more shows like this, but I'm also going to do a few more music shows too. So don't worry if you're like, oh no, but this is Sharky Talks. We're going to be talking a little bit more, kind of trying to turn this into something of a little podcast. So thanks for tuning in. Love you guys. Bye.

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0: When your car is making a strange noise, no matter what it is, you can't just pretend it's not happening.
1: That's an interesting sound.
0: It's like your mental health. 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

Still, our world is falling. It's almost time to go.

You are tuned into WAYOLP Rochester. This is the 45 Club. Thank you for joining me on this beautiful Saturday afternoon. I'm here to play some records for the next hour, all recorded between 1960 and 1969. So stay tuned. Let's listen to a great soul singer, Barbara George. I Know You Don't Love Me No More.

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We just heard Donnie Elbert with Lily Lou from 1964. Before that, we heard from a fabulous girl group called the Fabulettes from 1966, Screamin' and Shoutin'. We heard another girl group before that from 1962. That was the Ikettes with Come On and Truck. I played them a few times on the show before, and I'll let you know again. They were the backup singers for Ike and Tina, and they made a bunch of records on their own, which were all really good. Before them, we heard Daryl Carter from 1968 with Begging You to Stay. And we started things off with Barbara George, I Know You Don't Love Me No More, from 1961. And I don't know if I mentioned the very, very first song, I think I might have forgotten to, was the Charmettes with Please Don't Kiss Me Again from 1963. That's another great girl group. Love them a lot. So thanks for listening. This is the 45 Club. I'm here every Saturday at 4 p.m. playing records from the 60s. Soul, girl groups, a little bit of garage, and more. So stay tuned. We're going to keep things moving with a Supremes jam. This one is called Stoned Love.

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We just heard the Beau Brummels with Laugh Laugh from 1965. Before that, we heard from one of my all-time favorite girl groups, the Tammies with Blue 16. They were friends with Lou Christie, and they sang backup on a few of his records. And I just love their nasally voices so much. So good. We heard Don Gardner with My Baby Likes to Boogaloo from 1966. We heard from garage band The Remains with Diddy Wah Diddy from 1966 as well. And we started that set with The Supremes' Stoned Love. And I cheated a little. I believe that one's from 1970. We could call it 1969, keep it in the 60s. So I just want to give a little shout out to Kyle from Up on the Roof, which is an awesome show that's on tomorrow at 3 p.m. He plays a lot of really great oldies. Definitely check it out if you aren't already. So what's next? We're going to hear Shades of Blue with Oh How Happy.

Ooh-wee. That was a wonderful Stevie Wonder song, Hey Love, from 1966. Oh, I love that song. Before that, we heard Shona and the Party Lights with Miracle Maker from 1963. We heard from Tammy Levon, A Schoolgirl's Dream. Before that, another girl group from 1963, The Corals with The Puppet off of Cheer Records. And we started everything off with Shades of Blue, Oh How Happy from 1965. So if you want to text or make a request, you can do so at 585-203-9296. I would love to hear from you. So I hope you're enjoying this beautiful day. I will be heading out in 15 minutes to a margarita party. I think they may be listening right now. So hi, guys. But we're going to keep things moving along here. Let's hear from, this is another great song. This is the Duets from 1964 with Please Forgive Me.

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We just heard The Olympics with Dancin' Holiday. Before that, we heard from The Pretty Things with Don't Bring Me Down. We heard The Sharpies, great soul group out of Chicago, I believe, with Tired of Being Lonely. And we started that set with The Duets, Please Forgive Me. So stay tuned. I'm heading out, but Don Titan is here, and he's going to be doing his show Cosmic Arc in the, 5 o'clock hour. So stay tuned for that. And thanks for listening today. And I'll see you guys next week. Bye-bye.

Jake Candy Monster. Disco Don Titan will be doing the music today, and I will be doing the announcing. Next is Stevie Wonder with Knocks Me Off My Feet.

That was Madcliff with I Like It, Wayo, 104.3. Next up, this goes out to all the people in the summertime sunshine. This is Curtis Blow with It's Getting Hot.

message of It's Getting Hot by Curtis Blow was, it's summertime. 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Next up, Napoli Disco Club, Balas with Balas Cigaretas.

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This is episode 452 of Obsolete Transmissions, weekly show featuring early wave, industrial, and electronic music from the 1970s and the 1980s. I'm your host, Justin Schmidt, and starting off tonight was Alfred Startka with Live in Ostrov 1984 off of a compilation called Total Recess 2, Grade 2. And hope everyone had a happy 4th. I sure did. And I have a lot of fun stuff in store. We're going to be hearing from The Puddle. We're going to hear some Vietnamese New Wave. And up first, I have Adions La Norvige with Agonia Fiore per Algernon. So Flowers for Algernon.

All right, back there was the title track to Claustrophobia, an album by Man-Sized Action, followed by the Monochrome Set with RSVP, and you just heard Close Lobsters with A Prophecy. Up next, I have one from Cao Lam. It's called Life's Harmony, and this is a piece of Vietnamese new wave that was unearthed by a guy who goes on different social media under the name Demon Slayer.

All right. We had Joe Lemaire and Flues with Voices in the Silence off of the album Pygmy World, followed by The Same with Timeline, and that was off of a cassette tape from Fast Forward Cassette Tape Magazine. And you just heard Benny Jesseret with Gloria off of the album Postcards from Arrakis. And up next, I have one from The Puddle. It comes off of their album Into the Moon, and it's called Interstellar Gothic.

y'all have time to get.

0: In sitcoms, when someone has a problem, they just blurt it out and move on.
1: Well, I lost my job and my parakeet is missing. How was your day?
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1: 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Never, ever become a minivan mom. And you'd never give them your phone for a quiet dinner.
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